At the beginning, and the end is nowhere in sight. See, we're making it last forever. That's how it's going down tonight. See, everything you need is here for the taking. Did you forget? I am the reason for all the baby making. Now, I hope you had a great day, and I'm getting ready to set it off for you tonight. Apologies, confession, and the maintenance man is all in effect. Call me at 866-92-SWEAT. That's 866-927-9328.

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2: You just checked into the Sweat Hotel. Who am I speaking to?
3: Patricia, and I'm calling out of Chandler, Texas.
2: Okay, baby.
3: I would like to say that I'm very happy. I'm in love with my husband, and we just had the opportunity to move to a new, have a new start on life. Our children has grown, and God has blessed us in so many ways, and I'm so happy. And I'm just calling in to say that I'm very much in love with my husband, Calvin Kendrick, and we're getting ready to celebrate our 25th. Our wedding anniversary on April the 7th.
2: All right, baby girl. Thank you so much.
3: And it's so nice to talk to you. 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

0: 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And I know it's hard for you. You know, everybody is in love with you, but I love you too. But, you know, I respect you, and I respect your family. And may God bless you and your family.
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2: 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Hit me up at 866-92-SWEAT. 866-927-9328. It is now time to apologize.

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2: It's the Sweat Hotel. Who am I speaking to?
3: Kaylin.
2: Okay, what can I do for you today?
3: Are y'all doing that apology thing?
2: Oh, and you want to apologize to someone?
3: Yeah.
2: Okay, who do you want to apologize to, boo?
3: My girlfriend, Jessica.
2: Okay, do you want me to do it or you want to do it? Alright, baby girl.
3: I just want to tell you, Jessica, I'm sorry for what I did. I'm really sorry. And you know I love you. I don't want to lose you. I'm sorry.

0: 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Thank you for checking in. I appreciate you. All right?
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3: They call me USHERRYMOND. Baby, tell me what you want to do with me. And that's CHRISPROWN. Y'all ready for this? Oh, got a call from Chris saying that he want to do another remix. He done already took my hit and made another hit. Ain't that a

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You know what I'm saying, baby? Now check this out.

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1: Hello, this is Keith. Who am I speaking to?
3: This is James from Chesapeake. Keith, how you doing, man?
1: What's up, James? How you doing, man? What's going on with you?
3: Yeah, I just called in to let you know that I enjoy your music and whatnot. My wife and I are very big fans of yours, man, for years.
1: Oh, man, thank you. I appreciate that. Very much so.
3: Yeah, I want to confess my love to my wife over 16 years now. She's been going through a lot through her treatments and whatnot. And traveling from Chesapeake to Richmond, whatnot, we always listen to your CDs, man. She always say, "Pop, it's some Keith Sweat."
1: I appreciate that. What kind of treatments is she having?
3: She was going through bone marrow transplant.
1: Okay.
3: Yeah.
1: I hope God is blessing her, and she's definitely being healed.
3: Oh, yeah. She's doing pretty good now.
1: Oh,
3: and I
1: thank
3: think
1: you.
3: You're a big part of that.
1: Oh, okay. I mean, God is a big part of that. I'm a small part of that. He's a big part of that.
3: That's true. That's true.
1: Tell her I hope she's doing very well, and I'm glad she listens to the show, and thank you for listening, man. I really appreciate that.
3: Of course.
1: All right, my brother. Take care of yourself. Have a great night.
3: And God bless you. Thank you.
1: You too now. Bye.
3: Bye-bye.
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2: Hey, this is Keith. Who am I speaking to?
3: Hey, what's going on?

0: is Keith Sweat. It's Jason. How you doing?
1: I'm good, man. What's going on with you today?
0: Me and my girl broke up a little bit ago, and, you know, kind of messed up about it.
1: Did you mess up or she messed up?
0: that's the thing. It was, I don't know what I did, truthfully. Like, I broke up with her, though, and we were supposed to hang out, and we didn't hang out. She didn't call me or nothing, just stopped talking to me.
1: She just stopped talking to you for no reason at all?
0: For none. When I finally got a hold of her, she had text messaged me. I got a hold of her, and she told me she went into a state of depression.
1: Oh, well, why was that?
0: I don't know. I really don't know. I mean, she obviously had some issues, and I'm on a whole different vibe. Like, I treated her right. I took her out, did everything for her. She was there when my grandfather passed away, went to the funeral service. Everything was going fine, but I don't know. I think she might be seeing somebody or something, but it is what it is.
1: You know what it is, man. You know, if she's not calling you back, texting you back, somebody else is in the picture. Sorry to say.
0: Exactly.
1: That's what it is.
0: Yeah.
1: Take care of yourself, money.
0: Bye-bye.
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0: 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I'm just so thankful. I want to share that little tidbit to the Key Sweat audience. 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

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As Jerry always says, don't dream it, drive it. 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

0: 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As Jerry always says, don't dream it, drive it. 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
1: 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Things have become so mundane. I mean, your bedroom is just so cold. It's so cold, but I'm here to tell you, I got a strategy. We got to heat it up. Come on.

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Okay. 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

Hey, family, how you doing? I came to inspire your socks off this morning. Ooh, we yesterday's show, I was talking about pulling on God. If you need to know my radio station schedule, just text me schedule, because some of you all are confused about what days I come on, what times, what stations. Just text me schedule or radio right now at 901-219-2020, and I'll give you my entire radio schedule. I'll send it to you. I'll text it to you. Yeah, so you'll know when to catch hot chocolate, because, honey, I'm anointed to do this thing, especially in this season. And

and I'm so excited about it. So yesterday's show, I was talking about pulling on God, and I was telling you that I visited Bentonville, Arkansas, the headquarters of Walmart, and how they're creating this whole state-of-the-art Walmart city within a city. I've never seen anything like it. But the same God that gave them a brain gave you a brain. And the first thing people want to say, but I don't have the money, hot chocolate. I'm going to kill that today. Stop delaying your dreams using the excuse, I don't have the money. Today it stops. I want you to say, I want you to text me. This is real important. God has my provision. I know that's a few words, but I need to get that block, that roadblock out of your mind today, that the ministry can't go forward because I don't have the money. I can't build a business because I don't have the money. My children can't be what I want them to be because I don't have the money. I can't open that business because I don't have the money. Oh, I just watch everybody else on social media prosper. I can't prosper because I don't have the money. We're going to kill that today. That becomes a roadblock. For many of you, it's an excuse not to execute it. It's an excuse to quit. Come on, family. We're talking real this morning. But I'm coming to blast you into your purpose, into your destiny. God has your provision. He's looking for you to trust him. He's looking for you to stop giving up on things. He's looking for you to be consistent. He's looking for you to fight. He's already won the fight. Oh, Lord have mercy. Yeah, I got me stirred this morning. 901-219-2020. That's 901-219-2020. I am Hot Chocolate all over the world. Yes, I'm here for your life insurance, but I want you to text me right now that God has my provision. Text that to me. 901-219-2020. God has my provision. Because he really does, family. He's got your next time, my God. He's got your new. He's got your now. He's got your next move. Hot Chocolate is here to tell you, God has your provision. He wants you to write it down. You haven't even written it down yet. He wants you to trust him. He wants you to be consistent on social media. He wants you to go to your next, to be in your next, to come on now. God has my provision. I want 100 people to text that to me because something's going to break. Something's going to break off of your life today. Something that's hindered you, that's hindered your dream, your business, your ministry, your mindset. I'm just going to be overweight because I'm, you know, I used to say, they didn't say big bone. They say big boned. I'm big boned. I can't, my mama was big. I'm just going to have diabetes because everybody in my family got diabetes. Okay, nobody in my family catch a break. Stop saying those things. We say we want God to move, and then we say if it can happen, it will happen. Your words are cursing your next move, my Lord. That's why if you notice on my show, every time you hear me, my radio show is called Hot Chocolate all over the world. So every time you hear Hot Chocolate, I'm saying to you, say something, text me something that pertains to going forth, that pertains to breakthrough, that pertains to victory. Some of you all text me. Like yesterday, I got a truckload of texts. I love it. And I responded. But some of you all don't text because, first of all, you don't see the value in it. Texting is putting out into the atmosphere for Hot Chocolate. That's what it is. Putting in the atmosphere, whether I get to respond to it or not, the thing you want God to do. Putting in the atmosphere, the thing that will move you forward. Because some of you all are jeopardizing your destiny because you only say what you feel. I don't feel like I hate my job. Ooh-wee, the weekend is over. I hate Mondays. You're hating too many things. You say everything that contradicts your future. I'm broke. Ooh, I can't make ends meet. So that's what you get. But let's make our words a part of our destiny. And they are, whether you like it or not, because life and death is in the power of the tongue. But let's make our words part of our moving forward.

in spite of what we see, in spite of how we feel, in spite of what we don't have. God is my provision. The one that created heaven and earth, the one that gave them the brain to create this Walmart world within a city in Bentonville, Arkansas, is the same God that will provide for me, that will help me execute my dream, that will provide for you, my God, that will help you execute your dream, family. I am Hot Chocolate all over the world. We're going somewhere today. We're pulling on God today. God will provide. You can just text me that. But he is Hot Chocolate's provision. I'm putting him out there, my God. I'm trusting him to do more, to show me more, to use me more, to open more doors. Because he's my provision. I'm not looking at what's in my bank account. You don't look at what's in your bank account. I don't care if you've got $1 million in it. God is bigger. I don't care if you've got less than 2 cents. If your bank account is in the red, you're negative $450. That's okay. God is your provision. I don't care if you got a raggedy car or you driving a Rolls Royce. No Rolls Royce is bigger than God, though. He's still your provision. Well, I tell you, I don't even have a car. That's all right. He's your provision. That's what I need you to see today. Whether you think you got it together, because even if you think you got it all, there's more God wants to do. My Lord, if you think you have nothing, there's more God wants to do. On any and every end of every spectrum, God is bigger. God wants to do more. You don't have so much that there's not room for God, the creator and sustainer of the universe, the one who gave us a brain, who gave us abilities. You don't think he could do more? You know, we look at people like Jay-Z and Beyonce and how much money they have. But guess what? The God I serve, he can do more. You look at your favorite basketball player, LeBron James, whoever you have, or favorite football player. I look at the Sanders, Deion Sanders family, and how abundant they are, but they're suffering. That's abundant too. But God can do more than where Deion Sanders is right now. God can do more than where LeBron James is right now. Because there's always room for God to show up in a greater way. So for those of you who feel like you're too poor for God, you're just right. You're too broke for God, you're just right. You failed too many times for God. Well, I tried that already. I tried it. It didn't work before. God is your provision in this season. You may have just been in the wrong season, or maybe you were not ready. Maybe you didn't have enough business savvy, but God is coming differently. He's showing you how to write the vision, how to execute it, and how to live it out. My God, I know I'm hearing from heaven today. He's not going to just show you how to write it. My God, he's going to show you how to execute it. Many of you got stuck in the writing. I don't know who I'm talking to today, but you need to be texting me. God is my provision. At 901-219-2020. Put that in the atmosphere today. Let's trust God bigger today. Bigger and better. Let's put him out there. But we got to do our part, family. Yeah, we got to write the vision. We got to ask God to show us how to execute it. That means you may have to attend some classes. That means you may have to go back and finish your degree. That means you may have to get a mentor or coach or both. That means, come on now, we got to do our work. Just because God gave you the vision, it doesn't mean that you have everything inside of you. You may need some help. You have the vision, but somebody else may come with the provision, with the money. Somebody else may come with the fine-tuning of the vision. Somebody else may come with the financial information. Somebody else may be the bank that you need to take out the loan for the thing. Come on now. God is your provision. That means he wants to put every step of everything in place. Lord, have mercy. 901-219-2020. God is your provision. God is your provision. I promise you he is. We're going to talk about, I want you to text me, God is my provision. I'm helping to destroy some strongholds, change some mindsets today. That's what I'm called to do in the earth. 901-219-2020. That's why if I have a seminar, if I have prayer, if I have a prophetic service, you need to be there because I'm anointed, assigned by God, trained by God. I have the experience and

the fruit. Well, I tried to brag it on herself, and I'm telling you the truth of who I am, because I know who I am. And you're only intimidated if you don't know who you are. But let's not be intimidated today. Let's grow together. If you don't know who you are, find out who you are. So if I have something and I'm inviting you, the public, to it, especially in this season of my life, you need to show up. Why? Because I'm anointed to move you forward. I'm anointed to help bring you out. I'm anointed to help to destroy mental mindset chains on your mind. Some of you all can't get past your thoughts. Come on now. I was around someone recently, and everything is negative. Everything is a possibility of the worst thing happening. That's a problem. Everything is, oh, they may break in my car. Oh, I may fall out. Oh, I don't know what that will happen right there. Oh, the worst. Paranoia. Unhealed trauma. That's what a lot of you all are dealing with. So to get to what God has for you, you may have to go to therapy. That's part of his provision for you. Go sit down, talk to somebody who can help break these mental cycles, these mental shackles. I don't know who I'm talking about. You may be preaching every Sunday, but as soon as you leave the pulpit, your mind is crazy. You can't live out what you preach. You're just preaching to everybody else. But what good is it? Like Apostle Paul says, after I have ministered to others, I don't want to be a castaway. I don't want to be crazy, and I'm helping everybody else have a sound mind. So if I'm crazy, I need to go get help for crazy. If I'm broke, I need to go get financial education for being broke. See, provision comes in many ways. We just want the money. But if you have no financial education to go with it, you won't have the money long. My Lord. If you have a mindset of negativity, go talk to somebody. Destroy that chain. Destroy that stronghold. Maybe that's in your family. Everybody negative. You be the one to break the curse, to end the cycle. Go get some

tools in place so that you can execute the vision. Lord have mercy. So let's talk about Colonel Sanders. We, all of us, whether you like KFC or not, we know KFC is a multi-billion dollar business. I didn't say million, multi-billion dollar. It may be in the trillions now, but multi-billion dollar industry. Okay, I had to pause to make sure. Not only is KFC worth billions, it's worth over $16 billion now. Kentucky Fried Chicken, Colonel Sanders, KFC. Now, Colonel Sanders is dead, but I want to tell you that in his 60s, his success showed up. I don't know who I'm talking to this morning. You may feel like you're too young. You're not too young to be successful. You may be in your 20s or 30s. Age does not define your success. You may be in your 50s or 60s listening to Hot Chocolate and saying, I'm too old to make this thing happen. Don't let age define your success. Whether you feel like you're too young, you're too old. No. You just need God's provision of money, resources, education. You need to change some things. You need to tweak some things in you. You need to get consistent. Come on now. God has the provision, and you're not too old. I don't know who I'm talking to today. I need about 100 of you all who are dealing with the age crisis. I'm just the right age for God to show up. I want you to text that to me, because you may feel like you're too young. You may feel like you're too old. Wherever you are on the spectrum, I want you to say today, I'm just the right age for God to show up. Ooh, because some of you have been hindered. You turned 50. You turned 40. It hadn't happened. You're too old to get married. You're too old to open a business. You're too young to pastor. You're too old to pastor. You're too young to expand. You're too old to expand. You're either on a too young, too old, or you feel like you missed it. You missed your moment. God's giving you another moment. I don't know who I'm talking to. I need you to text that to me. We're going to be interactive today, because you need to put into the atmosphere the thing that has the power to move you forward in your destiny. And that's your words. And many of you, for many, your words have hindered you. I'm too old. I'm washed up. I'm the way I am now. Stop saying that. You're not giving God room to work. You're not giving God room to show up. Okay, so Colonel Sanders, family, stay with me today. Stay with me. I'm on the journey. I'm anointed to talk to you today. I'm anointed by heaven to talk to you today. Colonel Sanders was in his 60s when KFC took off. He was receiving Social Security. Come on, family. I'm talking to somebody today. When KFC took off. I need you to let that marinate. I need you to text me. I'm just the right age for God to show up at 901-219-2020. Come on, let's put in the atmosphere what we want God to do now. God has your provision. God has my provision. Text me that if you didn't already at 901-219-2020. And I would love to know where you're texting from as well. Let me tell you some things about Colonel Sanders, the creator of KFC, or Kentucky Fried Chicken. Kentucky Fried Chicken was how we originally knew it, and now it's KFC. Whether you like the chicken or not, all of us have been to enough family functions and enough church functions and enough parties where we've seen or been served Kentucky Fried Chicken. Everybody relates to the brand. I remember when I was only traveling to the Caribbean early on, I didn't start just by traveling the world. Somebody better catch this. I started by traveling the Caribbean first. So I went to Jamaica for the first time and saw KFC in Jamaica. I was blown away. Now I see KFCs in Japan. Now I see, but I started, oh, I feel the Holy Spirit. I started my dream where I was. I didn't wait till, oh, I'm going to wait till I have as much money as Oprah before I started traveling. I'm going to wait till I have as much money as KFC has. No. You got to step out where you are. God honored my faith when I was broke. I would have just enough to go on a 3-day cruise or a 5-day cruise. There was a cruise line. I forgot the name of it. Not Carnival. No. There was another cruise line. They don't exist anymore.

but because they were so cheap. They were better than Carnival, but cheaper than Carnival. And I used to go on little 5-day cruises. And one time I took my mother, who's with Jesus now, and I would go, and that was my introduction to Jamaica and my introduction to world travel. I knew I wanted to travel the world. Somebody better catch this. I didn't have the money to get to Japan at the time, but I had the money to get to Jamaica by way of a cruise. So those cruises were like $300 or $400. And I gathered my little money, and I didn't have it all at once. $300 or $400 was a lot back then for me, because I was going through my financial dark time. But God was showing me things about my future. I didn't wait and say, I ain't got no money. I used a few coins I had, put them together over time, and got a trip for Jamaica on a cruise ship. And I remember going to Jamaica the first time, I was blown away. I wanted to kiss the ground because I was like, I'm here, it's beautiful. I never had true Jamaican food before. I saw all the flowers, and I love, love, love mangoes. And I saw the mangoes on the trees and on the ground. And I thought, this is paradise. And then I saw a KFC. I said, they have a KFC over here? Why? Because Colonel Sanders didn't quit. He used to be Colonel Sanders. Let me tell you about him. He was a farmhand as a boy. He was a streetcar conductor. He was a railroad fireman. Come on now. Colonel Sanders used to be a life insurance agent. Yeah, doing the same thing Hot Chocolate does. He used to be a ferry boat operator. He was a tire salesman. He was a secretary for the Chamber of Commerce. He was a service station operator. In fact, he started introducing his KFC recipe, his seasonings, and his frying method to the gas station until something happened there. Because he went from tragedy to tragedy, trouble to trouble, but he did not quit. Colonel Sanders, I've got some scriptures I want to share with you when I come back. I want to talk to you a little bit more about Colonel Sanders and bring it home to you. Oh, God is trying to take you somewhere, family. He's trying to get you to expand your thinking, your vision, your mind. God has provision for you. And it's starting right here with Hot Chocolate, changing your mind. I am Hot Chocolate all over the world, 901-219-2020 for all your life insurance needs. Catch me on TikTok. I'm Hot Chocolate all over the world on TikTok. Yeah. Stay with me, family. Life insurance shouldn't be complicated. 901-219-2020. You should understand your policy. You should have a policy that will never change. You need to call Hot Chocolate. It only takes 30 minutes and get you covered. 901-219-2020. We don't ask about driving record. We don't ask about whether or not you have diabetes. No. Let me get you covered today. No questions about high blood pressure either. 901-219-2020. All right, family, I'm back. James 1 and 12 from the King James Version says, blessed is the man that endureth temptation, even the temptation to quit, even the temptation to make excuses and say, I'm too old, I don't have the money, whatever your temptation. It says, blessed is the man that endureth temptation, for when he is tried, do you know your destiny and your purpose will try you to see if you'll quit, to see if you'll get discouraged. Stop talking to people who keep you stuck, who keep you down, who don't believe in your dreams. Stop telling people your dreams. That is what somebody needs to hear. You keep stopping because you keep talking. Somebody texted that to me. You keep stopping because you keep talking. Just walk out the dream. Just walk out the vision. Do what God has called you. Let them see it when it's complete. You can't get to completion because you keep stopping because you keep talking. Somebody's going to catch that. All right. From the Amplified Bible, James 1 and 12 says, blessed, happy, spiritually prosperous, favored by God, my Lord. Somebody needs to pause and take that in. Is the man who is steadfast under trial. In other words, you're not quitting and persevering when tempted. You keep pushing, tempted to quit, tempted to stop researching, tempted to drop out of school again. Keep going. For when he has passed the test, my Lord. That's what Hot Chocolate wants to hear from heaven, right, while I'm here on earth.
that I've passed the test. What does that mean? God can trust you with the promise. God can trust

trust you with the vision. God can trust you with your KFC. And I'm saying KFC, it may not be a restaurant for you. KFC represents billions of dollars. KFC is worth over $16 billion because Colonel Sanders didn't quit. Now, somebody else owns it now. He's dead and gone. But it's worth $16 billion because he endured the trial of people telling him, over 1,000 people saying no, that his restaurant or his recipe would never work. He's endured that. He endured it in his 60s. He didn't say, I'm too old to do this. He didn't say, I'm too poor to do it. He kept fighting. And so he passed the test, and now generations upon generations and his family will forever be blessed because he didn't quit. Because he didn't let other people's thoughts and even jealousy cause him not to believe. Oh, Lord, have mercy. I hope somebody gets this today. Again, Amplified Bible of James 1 and 12. I'm continuing. Let me start over. Blessed, happy, spiritually prosperous, favored by God. You need to let that sink in. It's a man who is steadfast under trial, when it's hard, under pressure, when it looks like you should give up, steadfast under trial, and perseveres when tempted. For when he has passed the test, my Lord, and been approved, that's where you're trying to get with God. He wants you to pass the test so he can approve your life, your vision. That means you may have to tweak, change. Maybe you're chasing somebody else's vision and you need to find out your own. But when you pass the test, my Lord, and been approved, he will receive the victor's crown of life, which the Lord has promised to those who love him. And there's a victor's crown of life right here on earth, family. It's not just about going to heaven. Some of y'all put everything off on heaven. Yeah, I don't want to go to hell, that's for sure. And yes, I want to go to heaven. But I want my heaven on earth, too. I want God to use me in ministry on earth, too. I want God to bless me financially on earth, too. I want to see generations come behind our chocolate, blessed because of me, because I didn't quit. Come on, family. Grandmama can't quit because grandchildren and great-grandchildren and great-great-great-great-great-grandchildren, they're relying on you, grandmother. They're relying on you, grandfather. You're not too old. Colonel Sanders was in his 60s when victory came. My Lord. Who am I have to have a part two? If you need my radio schedule, just text me radio. Because some of you all think I just come on today. No, I come on many days of the week. 901-219-2020. 901-219-2020. 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Family, God is trying to get you to your next. He's trying to get you to your new. I'm running out of time. I'm going to continue this on Monday. Okay? Catch my show on Monday. I'm going to tell you more about Colonel Sanders and his failures. I'm going to tell you more about what's next for you. So if you don't know what time I come on Mondays, text me radio and I'll send you my radio schedule at 901-219-2020. That's 901-219-2020. I am Hot Chocolate all over the world. And by the way, I come on two radio stations. A lot of you all don't know that. So if you can't catch me on one station, catch me on the other. Ooh-wee, I'm excited, y'all. Persevere. Pass the test. Get approved by God. Stop quitting. Stop saying you're too old. Remember Colonel Sanders. And I'm going to talk more about him on Monday. So please tune in to my radio show. 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I love you, family. I'm out of here. Bye. Oh, tune in Monday. It's going to be good. Yeah. Love you, family. Bye.

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1: 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As Jerry always says, don't dream it, drive it. 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

Only Steve Harvey, man, oh man, got a radio show. Yeah, I do. God's so big to me, man. I just have to tell you about it. I can't help it. It's rather obvious to me how big, how good God is. He's absolutely tremendous. He's off the chain. You know, man, I wanted to share something with you today. You know, if you're out there, start your mission today. Why don't we all decide together? Better yet, let's just kill that, because you don't. Just individually. Look, you listening. Everybody's got something that's on the table that they haven't yet attacked yet. What are you waiting for? Start your mission today. Stop the procrastination now. And if you allow procrastination to set in, then that allows then, which is a weakness, you know, but that allows the devil then to just really do his thing. Because an idle mind is the devil's playground. So if you ain't working on your goals, dreams, aspirations, or visions, you just waking up seeing how today gonna go, or the devil, he got plenty for you to do. See, but if you get your mind right on your goal and your focus and your purpose, then you can go on about your business. Then when the distraction comes, you can catch yourself. Now, that don't mean you ain't going to fall privy or fall prey to some of your distractions, because you will. But you will have a goal in mind, an aspiration that makes you go, hold on, man, I got to stay focused here, because what I really want, where I'm really trying to go, the thing that I'm really after, this new little thing that's being introduced, this don't fit into the equation. Man, let me keep it moving. Or you may step off the line for a little while. You know, like I said yesterday, and the thing about God is he's so forgiving that if you get out of line, he'll hold your place. See, that's the real cool thing. A lot of people will do that for you, too. Like I said, if you're at the movie theater or you're at the amusement park and you're in a line and you forget something, if you politely ask the person behind you, hey, man, I got to run to my car. I left something. Would you hold my place? Most people will say, fine, yeah, go ahead. And when you come back, they don't have a problem. See, your problem is you want to get out the line, go do something.

then come back and just get up in line further up than you were, or cut somebody. Now you got a problem, because see, everybody looking at you now like, oh, whoa, partner, where you come from? You know, the lines start back here. But see, the thing with God is God don't do that. God don't say the lines start back here. God holds your place. When you make a mistake and you fall off the line, God holds your place. But if you ain't got no dreams, aspiration, if you ain't got no place, what he holding for you? See, I mean, he got a place for you, but you got to come to him. See, some people, here's what I'm saying. If you got a goal, an aspiration, a dream, and you fall off track momentarily, you can get back to that. Because God know where you left off. Now, you may have to accomplish a few more things since you stopped for a long period of time, but God know where you left off. You can get back on track. Look, man, this dream of being on TV since I was a kid, it got off track now. It got off track. I just kept it as one of the dreams. And in some real dark moments when it looked like it wasn't going to happen, all I was hanging on to was just the hope that one day it could. But that's what faith is really about. Faith is the belief in things that you cannot see. But faith gives you the confidence to keep hoping, man. Sometimes it just keep hope alive. Sometimes, you heard Jesse Jackson say it, just keep hope alive. Sometimes, man, it's just the hope. I was hanging on a hope. And I'm talking about when it got real ugly and funky out there for me, when it looked like I wasn't going to ever make it, and all of the facts was in, and everything pointed in the direction, you're not going to make it. You done really messed up this time. Then I sat there, and I just hung on to the hope. But man, that's what I'm saying. If you got a dream or an aspiration or vision or something, when you fall off track and you want to go get back in line, God holds your place. He knew I was off track and out of line, but he said, okay, here's where we stopped. You want to be on TV. Now, when you get it together and you quit tripping and you come and you turn to me, I'm going to hold your place, put you back in line, then we're going to finish the journey. That took me a lot longer to get here than I wanted to, but then it was necessary because I needed all of them mishaps to happen to me along the way. So when I got on the radio one day, which I did not see coming, Steve Harvey got a radio show, y'all. That's why I say it every day. See, because of this radio show that I didn't see coming, now I have stories to tell. And I can tell you about me better than I can tell you about anybody. And I done been through enough where it's relatable, where enough people can go, man, that happened to me. Appreciate you saying that. That's what it was for. See, I get it now. See, at the time, though, I didn't like what was happening to me. At the time, I was really in total disagreement with God on a lot of stuff he was pulling off on me. But in essence, I was really pulling it off on myself. But through his grace and mercy, he kept me through all of my mistakes, all my bad decisions, all my miscalculations, all my misfires, all the times I knowingly stepped out there and did wrong. He forgave me. He said, 'cause man, if you ever come to me, I have a plan for you that is going to be far and above. It will supersede everything you've ever dreamed of. That's what I did. I just got sick of me, good and sick of me. And I turned it over to God. And then God started working. And here I am today. Now, is he through with me yet? Nope. Have I arrived yet? Nope. But guess what? The journey is cool. And then you know what I found out? That's kind of what it's like in life. If you done walked off the cliff in life and you ain't got no God in your life, it's like not having a parachute. You step off the cliff and you just free falling. We all, now that fall gets you closer to the grave, right? See, we all heading to the grave from the moment we born. But the cool thing about a relationship with God is when you step off the cliff and you got God, he a parachute. You still going down, but it's a nice ride. You guide and you glide and you softly, you enjoying, you look around, you smile, and you're meeting other people along the way. You're floating over here to ski a little while. You're over there at the beach for a little while. You mess around over here. You get to go out the country a little bit on your parachute and all that. And God just helps your descent appear more like a rise and more like a euphoric fall.
instead of not having no God in your life, and you just walking off that cliff every day, free falling, ain't got no cord.

0: you steady pulling. Ah, you hollering the whole way because you done messed around with yourself and ain't let God come into your life and provide a parachute for you. 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
1: This caller left a message about her baby. Let's listen.
0: I ain't good.
2: Hey, Steve Harvey. My name is Marsana. I have a 2-year-old who can fully recite his ABCs, and he can count to 10. I don't know if that's impressive to you, but it's very impressive to me and almost everybody we run into. Everyone doesn't think that he's 2. Everyone thinks he's like 4 or 5. So I'm impressed with him, and I'm going to keep working at it. And hopefully we can count to 20 by the time we get back at you, or you get back at us. So thank you.
0: Well, that's the baby. You know, listen, baby, I'm real happy. I'm real happy that you're impressed with your baby and everything. I don't know your baby, and you know what? I ain't never heard your baby count. You know, but don't call here no more telling us that your baby can count to 10. Everybody baby can count to 10. Who baby can't count to 10? At 2, what? We don't know this here. Well, who care though? If your baby can count to 200, what is it gonna do for us? Stop calling here bragging about y'all's babies. My baby can count to 10. So what?
1: At 2, that's impressive. 1, 2,
0: but you don't know the baby 2. So what? Baby might not know.

0: nothing else. Ain't nothing wrong. Ain't nothing worse than a little smart, stupid baby. Baby sitting up in here counting his off. Can't drink water. You want to impress me? Potty train yourself. That was impressive to me. Come in here, all this count. You can count, but you're standing here holding on to the edge of the coffee table. Doing on yourself in front of company. If you want to impress me, is your baby earning any money at two?
1: We gotta go. Coming up next, it is the nephew. With
0: Dave. No more baby. No more baby stories.
1: No more.
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1: This is Pastor Nathan Chris Sr., Salem Missionary Baptist Church, Jackson, Tennessee. Welcome to another edition of Walking with the Lord. Dedicate to examine Matthew chapter 16, verses 26 and 27. Possible is it to a man if he gains the whole world and loses his own soul? Or what will a man give in exchange for his soul? For the Son of Man will come in the glory of his Father with his angels, and then he will reward each according to his works. Above all things, we should be concerned about salvation. Material things of possession will come and go. They don't last. Are we valuing personal gain over our eternal soul salvation? If you have not received Jesus as Lord and Savior, do it today. 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

0: said it's Thursday, man. This is the best day of the week. To me, anyway, in my book, I like Thursday because I feel like the weekend is it's about to jump off. It's about to get started. Yeah. I ain't gonna do nothing. I'm not going nowhere. It's not like I got something to do. Because I don't. I really don't. But I do Sunday night. Sunday night, I will be in Memphis at the Salt Bistro. Two shows on Sunday night. The nephew is coming. That's in Memphis, Tennessee. So be ye ready. The nephew is coming to town. But let's get to it. Time to introduce the crew. Shirley Strawberry, Carla Farrell, Mississippi Monica, and Kia. Junior Boy Space, top of the morning on this great getting up Thursday morning. Yes,
1: good morning,
0: yes.
1: Nephew.
2: Oh, morning, everybody.
1: Good morning.
3: Yeah.
1: Good morning.
2: I'm just proud of you, Tommy. I'm proud of you, man. I'm
3: Tommy proud of you, Thursday? Tommy. Why, Junior?
2: Yeah, because he didn't say it was Tommy Thursday. I didn't know. I didn't hear it. I didn't hear it.
3: Yeah, my big mouth. Oh,
0: yeah. You should already know that it's Tommy Thursday. That shouldn't be something that you got to worry about me saying. You know what it is. And you already thought it. And I didn't see it.
3: I did.
1: It was top of mind, Tommy.
0: Yes.
2: It's working.
0: Okay, I got something I want us to do today. We can do it throughout the whole day. Okay?
1: What's that?
0: We're going to create our own restaurant today. But this is our menu. This is our menu. We're gonna pull from stuff you had at other restaurants. Like here's my first one.
3: Okay.
0: The spinach dip at Houston's. Yes.
2: Are you gonna pull that and put it in our restaurant?
0: Okay. Ooh, this is our restaurant. We're building our restaurant. Okay. So we just keep going around. You tell me what we adding to the menu. But I'm putting the first thing on this. The spinach dip that we used to get at Houston's off the chain.
3: Okay.
0: Carla, if you will.
3: Okay. I'm going to add to the entree part of the menu.
0: Come on.
3: Sauteed crab fingers and dirty rice from Papa Do's.
0: You better tell somebody.
3: Yeah. Okay. Nah. In the words of Candy Burris's auntie, nah.
2: Yeah. That's a good.
0: Junior boy.
2: I already know. I'm going the bang bang shrimp from the Cheesecake Factory. I got to have the bang bang shrimp.
3: Oh,
0: bang
3: yes.
0: Bang
3: oh,
0: shrimp.
3: Okay.
2: Yes. Okay. Gonna have to have it.
3: All right.
2: On the apple.
0: Strawberry.
1: Okay. I really think that there's a restaurant called Chops, and they have beautiful white cloth napkins when they set the table, the table setting. That's beautiful.
2: Okay.
0: What does that have to do
2: hey,
0: with
2: Tommy,
0: the menu?
2: Hey, you want it in the kitchen? You want it in the kitchen?
0: Did you eat?
2: Let us have these napkins.
1: You all deal with the food.
2: Yeah.
0: See, this is why you can't open a business with everybody. This is why you can't open a business with everybody.
3: You find out.

0: Right. You find out early.
1: I'm not interested in opening up a restaurant. I just want to go eat there.
0: Oh, okay.
2: Okay. Yeah.
0: Tommy?
2: Right now, we got bang bang shrimp. We got sauteed spinach. Not sauteed shrimp. We got spinach dip from Houston's. And Carla has hit us with the crab fingers and dirty rice from Papa Do's. Oh, and we have white napkins. Yeah. Whatever.
1: White napkins. All right. Coming up at coming up at 32 minutes after the hour, Run That Prank Back with the nephew is coming up right after this.
2: None with
0: and you're fired, Cheryl, from the restaurant.
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10: 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And this morning, Madison County Health is participating in the Red Sand Project. 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I'm Christy McIntyre. This update powered by WNBJ, Jackson's NBC 39.
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0: 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It is time now for the nephew to run that prank back. What you got for us, nephew?
1: Shirley, we got to get out here and baptize these people at their houses. This is mobile baptismal. Mobile baptismal. Let's go, cat dog.
2: Hello?
3: Hello, I'm trying to reach a Mr. Wilson.
2: It's Wilson. How you doing? Who's this?
3: How you doing? My name is Brother Springwater, man. Listen, we got paid to actually come by and do some services to for you by some friends of yours, and we wanted to actually call and see about scheduling and see what you had available.
2: Some services. What, y'all plan on cutting some grass? What y'all do? What kind of services y'all have?
3: Actually, sir, you got some friends that have actually spent a great amount of money on you. And what we do is we have a baptismal on wheels service. And what we do is we go and we baptize people at their home. And baptismal on wheels has been, it's a new company, but we've baptized over 1,000 people now. We have a truck with it, which actually has a baptismal pool on the back of it, and we actually come to your home and we will baptize you in your driveway and make you whole again. So
2: Springwater, you want to come to my house and give me a baptism in my front yard?
3: We want to baptize you right there in your driveway. Your friends are paid for the services, and
2: my friend, what friend?

0: Bible pay for me to get baptized? Man, I've been baptized already, Doc.
1: Well, from my understanding, sir, that evidently you had some bumps and bruises, and they seem to believe that you need to be washed and cleansed again.
0: I mean, that's all good. That's all good. But I mean, be that it may, man. I mean, I've been baptized. I go to church. You know, me and the Lord don't have no problems. I mean, we all have setbacks. But for you to pull up with your pool in front of my house and say you finna baptize me, that doesn't make any sense to me, Doc. I mean,
1: sir. Sometimes when some people are not able to go to the house of the Lord and get baptized, you know, we're making it a lot more convenient for you when we can actually come.
0: I don't need no convenience. What I need convenience for? You asking me to come to my house on a Tuesday to baptize me in my driveway, does that make any sense to you, Brother Water? I mean, come on. If you really sit back and think about it, does that make any sense to you to come for the convenience?
1: First of all, sir, that's Brother Springwater. But what I'm trying to say is that
0: any type of water is holy water, spring water. It doesn't make no difference to me. You can't come to my neighborhood and baptize me in front of my house.
1: Sir, what is all
0: it's
1: the angle?
0: Water. Well,
1: see, this is what your friends are talking about. That
0: I don't give a what my friends are telling you, man. And anybody, which one of my friends gonna recommend you to come to my house?
1: Sir,
0: Dude, that don't even make any sense to me. You understand?
1: Sir, I'm not at any liberty to tell you who actually.
0: Hold up, but you're in the liberty to come to my house and baptize me, but you can't tell me who the hell go see you. But you're not in. What type, man? Come on, you don't even. Come on, does that make sense to you, Doc? Come on, that doesn't make any. No way in the world I'm gonna allow you to come and bring your pool in front of my house and baptize me. Then I'm asking you, as you supposed to be a pastor. You're supposed to be baptized. I'm asking you, okay, which friend of mine is sending you to, you know, letting you know I need to be baptized? You're taking out at liberty?
1: Sir, all I want to know, basically, I've already been paid. I'm coming.
0: Take it to a charity.
1: You're not baptizing
0: me. I've been baptized.
1: I'm going to baptize you on Tuesday in your driveway.
0: Man, I tell you what, if you come to my house in front of my driveway, you better bring the whole congregation, you understand? You better bring the deacons, the brothers, the sisters, and everybody else if you think I'm going to be baptized in my driveway.
1: This is the problem.
0: Me?
1: This is what your friends are talking about. This is why you need to be baptized and cleansed again and washed in the blood of the Lamb. This is what's wrong. You need to be cleansed. That's what's wrong with you, Mr. Wilton.
0: What's wrong with me? No, what's wrong with you is calling me in the middle of my work day telling me I need to be baptized in front of my house. If I need to be baptized and go get some holy water, I go down to the church. I don't need you coming in front of my house making a whole circus with all your friends and some white sheets talking about you want to baptize me.
1: From my understanding, Mr. Wilton, you've missed two Sundays already this month.
0: Sundays? Dude, man, I can go anywhere and get the word. I don't need you coming here because you're telling me I missed two Sundays. I'm going to miss this Sunday, too, because the football game coming on.
1: Sir, all I know is I've been paid to do a job. I will be there Tuesday morning at 7 o'clock, and we will baptize you before you go to work on Tuesday morning.
0: I tell you what. You come to my house at 7 o'clock in the morning, I swear on your Lord, I'm going to bust your. You understand me? You will not come to my house telling me you're going to baptize me. I don't give a who paid you. You understand? I will drown your in the water. Matter of fact, now, bring you, your deacons, and everybody else, we're going to have a pool party in that. You understand?
1: I'm going to get all of this anger and all of these problems you have within you, we are going to purge your body and get it out your system.
0: I don't want your cleansing me. I tell you what. Brother Springwater, is it that's a call?
1: It's Brother Springwater. You're going to get baptized on Tuesday morning.
0: I won't give a who pays you, who calls you, bring your I'm going to you up. I guarantee you. I'm going to dry you on sight.
1: I got one more thing I want to say to you. Is you listening to me?
0: You ain't got a matter of fact, I'm busy. You ain't got to say to me. I got to go. You understand? You ain't got
1: to I got one more thing I want to say to you. Is you listening to me?
0: What, man?
1: This is Nephew Tommy from the Steve Harvey Morning Show. You just got pranked by your boy Mason. Hello?
0: Man, let me tell y'all something, man. Boy, let me tell you something, boy. Y'all was about to bring some hell to heaven. I was about to act a fool on y'all if y'all would have showed up at my crib. You understand me? Boy, Tommy, y'all ain't got nothing better to do than to sit around.

0: out here and just with people doing their day. Man, I ain't never thought y'all could get me with this. Hey, who the hell goes around baptizing people on, that's like meals on wheels. How y'all baptize people with a pool on the back of your F-150?
1: Hey, Wilson, you know? I got to ask you something. What is the baddest radio show in the land?
0: Man, you know it's the Steve Harvey Morning Show.
2: All right. All right, thank you, nephew. Coming up next, it is Ask the Ready to Love Officer. We call him the Really Doe and Junior right after this.
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Non-melanoma skin cancers, or NMSCs, including basal cell carcinoma and cutaneous squamous cell carcinoma, are the most common cancers.

0: This is a crazy story, I'll tell you that much. Right now it's time to ask the Rillido and Junior. You guys ready?
1: I'm ready.
2: Yep, let's go.
0: All right, here we go. Cynthia in Huntsville. Cynthia writes, I was at the edge of the driveway talking to a neighbor. He told me that his dog died, so I was letting him vent. My husband drove up and rudely asked, what were we talking about? Why is my husband so jealous whenever I talk to a man?
2: Your husband don't like that man, the y'all neighbor. And don't care nothing about that dog either. And I said, sorry about your dog. I'm just saying your husband don't care. I'm sorry to hear about your dog. But your husband don't care about that dog or that man and don't want you at the edge of the driveway, the front of the driveway, the side of the driveway talking to this man. So that's just it. That's off limits. You can't be talking to the neighbor.
0: You can't even just be friendly to a neighbor.
2: What did you need to say to the neighbor? His dog dying. How long the dog had passed away, Sherry?
0: It doesn't say that recently. It's
3: dog. You can't be nice to your neighbor?
0: Yeah.
3: Is that what you're saying?
0: What is happening in the world?
3: That's how insecure her husband is that she can't have a conversation with the neighbor.
0: No. About his dog.
3: Uh-uh.
0: So he drove up. She said,
2: So every day we talking about this neighbor? Every day we out here talking about this neighbor?
0: It doesn't say that.
2: Talking about the dog?
3: It doesn't say that.
0: She said he was rude. What are you all talking about? How did he say that? That's what I want to hear.
3: He came home from work.
0: He rudely asked, what are you all talking about?
4: Well, what we got here? What are we talking about?
3: Hey, baby. Welcome home.
4: Ain't no welcome home. What are we talking
2: ain't
4: about?
2: Ain't no baby nothing.
0: Well, George,
4: not a baby
0: here
4: in the house where you should be.
0: George here was just telling me that his dog died and, you know, he's pretty sad about it. So
2: everybody know about the dog died. Everybody know.
4: Yeah.
2: Now for George.
0: Oh, you are so rude and embarrassing.
3: Baby, say, we're just having a conversation. I'll be inside in a minute.
2: We on our way inside now. That's what we doing.
3: I'm trying to finish talking to George.
2: Bye, George. We through with George.
4: Yeah, that's it. We through. Let me ask you something. When George said the dog died, why are you still standing here?
3: Because...
0: George is so rude.
3: Obviously having a hard time. I'm just trying to be a nice neighbor, be neighborly, like a good neighbor. State Farm is there.
2: Then call State Farm then.
4: Yeah, State Farm.
3: Call Jake.
2: Let Jake talk to George.
4: Yeah, let somebody else talk to him.
0: But why are you so upset about this? I'm just talking to the neighbor.
4: Yeah.
2: But this ain't got nothing to do with you. And the dog ain't got nothing to do with you. And George ain't got nothing to do with you.
4: That's the problem. You don't even know when a man hitting on you. You know how many times I used my dog down for a woman? You ain't see that, did you?
3: Why? Well, how many times have you done
4: it? Every time I start with a dog die.
0: I'm just going to go on in the house. All right, George, I'll see you later. Sorry about your dog.
2: And dinner ain't cooked, but you got time for George.
0: We're moving on to Romero in Pensacola.
2: You should have moved on when you pulled in the driveway.
0: Romero writes, I drive for a rideshare company. I picked up a pretty girl that was drunk. When we got to the address that she gave me, her boyfriend said she couldn't come in because she was drunk. I took her home free of charge and sat with her as she sobered up. I'm really attracted to her now. Is that weird? What?
2: Yeah, you weird too, dog.
0: Yeah.
2: I ain't had no Uber driver in my house.
0: Yeah, that's got a lot. Your little job and everything. Yeah.
2: This borderline stalky, ain't it? That feel kind of stalky.
0: A little cringy, yeah.
3: It's cringy.
0: Junior?
4: Yeah, I don't know what you're doing all this caring for. All they told me was the driver's unattractive. Because if you see a fine woman, you got to go sit up there with her. You just uglied up the room. You just looking at her the whole time she sleep. I'm here for you. Oh, that was always close. Do you remember what happened last night? Just all these questions. Why are you in my house?
3: Who are you?
4: Who is you?
2: You're working real hard on these 5 stars. You're working real hard.
4: God.
0: All right. Thank you, guys. Moving on to Melody and Edison. Melody writes, my husband does all the cooking, and it looks like a tornado hit the kitchen when he's done. He expects me to clean up or help him clean up, and I'm not doing it anymore. He's a really great cook, but how do I get him to clean up after himself?
2: You're not. It's a habit. That's his habit.

0: I cook and clean at the same time. That, yeah, he got a bad habit.
1: Clean as you go. My mother used to say that. Clean as you go. Yeah.
2: As you go.
1: Mm-hmm. Yeah.
3: But, I mean, come on now, sis. The man is cooking for you. Just clean up. I'll be so grateful.
0: She should cook right behind him, then, call him. I mean, she should clean right behind
1: him. Clean, yeah. They should be in there together. Yeah, doing this.
0: If you cook a whole meal, that kitchen look crazy.
1: Yes.
0: That kitchen look crazy.
3: Yeah. And I'm okay with that. If my man is cooking and I don't have to, exactly. I clean up. I don't care. I wouldn't care. Mm-hmm. Me.
1: You haven't seen this kitchen. Did you hear the line tornado hit the kitchen?
2: That's right.
1: You haven't seen that.
0: He got sauce all on the ceiling.
1: Yes. He I hate all of that. Forget it.
3: But it's delicious. Yummy.
1: All right, last one, guys. Last one. This is from Andrew and Everett. Andrew writes, I have 5 sons from my first marriage. Now I'm engaged to my soulmate, and she has 1 son from her first marriage. We agreed that we don't want any more kids. We don't need any more kids. But today she asked if I would ever consider having 1 more. I gave a firm no. Do you think the baby topic will cause problems for us later?
0: It's going to cause a problem. Yeah. Yeah, mm-hmm. she been wanting another one. She just not bringing it up. She's been wanting another.
1: And you got 5. Can't she have 1 more?
0: We talking about 7 people now. We not gonna do nothing without. There's too many
3: 7
0: people.
3: Kids.
0: We can't even put everybody in a car. This is too many people.
2: It's too many. People.
1: She wants 1 more.
3: That's for gonna pay for
0: Bye.
3: Baby.
0: Bye.
1: So it is gonna cause problems. You're saying it is gonna cause problems for later. Yeah.
2: Absolutely. Mm-hmm. Yeah.
3: I don't normally say this, though, Junior, Tommy, Shirley. They need to go and break up. Ain't nobody doing all these kids.
2: Man.
0: Why he got 5 kids?
3: 5!
1: From his 5 sons from his first marriage. She has 1 son, and she wants another one. But I think, though, that the fact that they broke the agreement that they had when they first got married, I mean, people do change all the time. But this is a heavy one right here because he has 5. He definitely doesn't want it anymore.
0: That's a deal breaker.
1: I can see
2: everybody, Shirley. Everybody not going to college. Everybody not getting.
3: That's what I'm saying, Junior.
2: Everybody ain't getting all the clothes. Everybody's not going to do a lot of things this family.
3: Right.
2: So that's fine. We already got
0: Soon
2: a little game around
0: that,
2: here.
0: I done went and got myself fixed. Soon as she said that.
2: Mm-hmm.
1: Mm.
2: Yeah.
1: Wow.
2: Don't matter.
0: If you come up pregnant, it ain't mine. I tell you that right now.
1: Coming up at the top of the hour, we'll have some entertainment news for you. Thank you, guys. Right after this.
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7: 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Prosecutors said Thomas Coley posed as Apple security personnel and collected the money from a 77-year-old Milan woman. Coley was sentenced to 7 months in jail with the rest of a 5-year sentence suspended after he pays her back. 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And this morning, Madison County Health is participating in the Red Sand Project. Participants pour red sand into sidewalk cracks to symbolize those who fall through the cracks and become vulnerable to human trafficking. I'm Christy McIntyre. This update powered by WNBJ, Jackson's NBC.

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0: And Hwang dismissed racketeering, sex trafficking, and human trafficking claims brought against singer Cassie Ventura by a sex worker who alleged that he suffered psychological trauma after participating in Diddy and Cassie's sex parties or freak-offs. His name is Clayton Howard. He alleged that Diddy and Cassie paid him for sex over 8 years, beginning in 2009. He claimed he was, quote, used to satisfy their sexual fetishes and personal ambitions. The claims against Cassie were dismissed with prejudice, preventing Clayton Howard from filing them against her again. His allegations were not proven in court. 39-year-old Cassie now lives overseas. She has no plans of returning to live in the United States.
1: I wouldn't either.
0: Mm-mm. She's out of here.
2: Sue somebody from something that's illegal anyway. How are you going to do that?
0: This is the one that Steve used to say he didn't know sex workers could look like that.
1: Yes. Yes.
2: Mm-hmm. Did y'all see
1: it? Yes.
0: Yeah, I think we all agree with Steve on that one.
2: So from a lady's perspective, how does he look?
0: Like I said, I think we all agree with Steve on that one. Yeah, this is crazy.
1: The judge probably said,
0: There is no way.
1: Yeah,
0: so his case, against Cassie was dismissed. And
2: he's smart to move out of this country, though. That was smart.
0: Yeah.
1: Oh, she needs peace of mind. This,
0: yeah. Mm-hmm. Yeah, and she has children, a husband, her whole family. Yeah.
1: Yeah. Move on. Next chapter in your life.
2: That's a lot on the husband, too. Yeah. You got all that he heard.
0: Oh, yeah.
2: Ooh, he heard a lot.
0: It takes a strong commitment to his
1: careful
0: wife, Cassie.
1: Tongue.
0: Yeah, love, all of that. Yeah.
2: You know he heard a lot. You know he heard a lot.
1: So?
0: But he loves his wife, and he was there to support his wife.
1: Yeah,
0: you know,
1: he was there.
0: As you should.
1: Well, let's be honest. That ride in that car that left that courtroom was quiet. Ooh, they wasn't talking in that car.
0: We are moving on.
1: Thank you, Shirley.
0: And other...
2: ain't no baby oil in that house.
1: No,
2: I'm sorry,
1: no.
2: Baby.
0: In other news... Tommy!
2: None. Even for the babies. Ain't none. We ain't got none.
1: Just ask you right. Back here, ain't you?
2: Just ask you.
0: Let's see how much you're going to talk now in this story, okay? A U.S. Secret Service agent and two other men have been charged in connection with alleged hazing incidents in the Miami area that prosecutors say involved repeated beatings with canes and paddles, leaving two victims hospitalized. Yes, canes.
2: Oh,
0: yes.
2: God.
0: Mm-hmm. Mm-hmm. Mm-hmm. Leaving two victims hospitalized with severe injuries. Their names are Marquez, Christopher Pinder, Jarrett Lamar James, and Elijah Delano Dios. Each faced charges of attempted manslaughter with a deadly weapon, aggravated battery with a deadly weapon, and causing great bodily harm, also hazing with a deadly weapon. Kappa Alpha Psi Fraternity Incorporated released a statement on the incident. They said, in part, quote, it has zero tolerance for hazing and confirmed the men are not current members. The organization said the alleged incident involved an alumni, non-university chapter, and not a university-affiliated chapter. So there you go.
2: It's not even a chapter. Yeah. Y'all not even a chapter.
0: Mm-hmm.
2: Not and y'all really. Secret Service?
0: Yeah, yeah. U.S. Secret Service agents.
2: Who's supposed to be protecting everybody?
0: And
2: right?
0: Two other men, yeah. Mm-hmm.
1: You're a Kappa.
2: I feel they done got out of control. This is this particular situation. This is out of control. And now, what's worse, you finna lose your job.
0: Mm-hmm. Yeah. Mm-hmm. Mm-hmm.
1: Mm-hmm.
0: And they should. They should.
2: Yeah, man.
0: They should after this.
2: You inflicting bodily harm. You out of control. You're not a legitimate chapter. You come on, brothers. Y'all can do way better than this, man. Way better.
0: Why do they take it to this extreme, though? I mean,
2: it gets out of control, Shirley.
0: Yeah,
2: it gets out of control. You get into the moment. I mean, pledging is supposed to be where you're developing a brotherhood, a bond. Mm-hmm. That's what you're supposed to be doing
0: for life.
2: But
0: mm-hmm.
2: For life. Oh, we are for life now.
0: Mm-hmm.
2: Let's make no mistake about that. Now, that's the difference between us and, you know, you take a white fraternity or a white sorority.

0: I think, and it's just what I think, they stop when they graduate from college. They through with it. We for life. We forever. You will see me be, I am a Kappa forever. You will see me wear my letters forever. And I'm proud of them. But this right here, this is when you are not proud. When people start doing like this and they start tarnishing the brand, tarnishing the fraternity and making it look bad. That's when we gotta put a stop to it.
1: Yeah. Not good. Outrageous behavior.
0: Outrageous behavior. And within the last 2-3 years, we other fraternities have lost. You know, people have died because y'all just lost your mind. You got to get this under control.
2: Took it too far. Yeah.
1: Taking the pledges too far.
2: Wow.
1: Yeah.
2: This is crazy.
3: Can I ask you this? Will somebody have a conversation with this man? Will somebody in your organization have a conversation with him about
0: this? There's going to be a lot of conversations, Jim. There's going to be a lot of closed conversations. Oh, yeah. Mm-hmm. Oh,
3: okay.
0: Mm-hmm. Oh, yeah. Mm-hmm. We don't care what you are, Secret Service, the president. We don't care. If you in this one, we're going to have a conversation.
2: Mm-hmm. Mm-hmm. Yeah.
1: As you should.
2: This was in
0: the
2: Miami.
0: Don't mess around and lose your letters because you've been over there acting stupid.
3: Oh, man.
1: Okay. These people could possibly go to jail.
2: Yeah.
1: This is serious. Mm-hmm.
2: Very serious. Very, very, very serious.
3: The president.
2: I mean, these victims are hospitalized and in serious conditions. Serious injuries, several injuries. So, here we go.
0: You know how crazy it is for you to go to jail and people in there asking you what you in here for?
3: Oh,
0: haze?
1: Man. It don't take all that.
0: Come on, man.
1: It doesn't take all this.
2: Yeah. All right. Thank you, nephew, for sharing. Coming up at 20 minutes after, we'll have more of the Steve Harvey Morning Show right after this.
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1: Christine Wells Wandley, that is Nolan Wells' grieving mother. Christine should not be subjected to reported attacks while seeking answers about her son's death. I'm sure we all agree to that. Mrs. Wandley was targeted with one-star reviews now on her nurse practitioner professional profile as the investigation into her son's death continues. I mean, these people are being so brutal and mean to her. What has she done? What has she done?
0: She is seeking answers in for the death of her son.
1: Yeah.
0: And so you racist people are attacking her on her job and putting one-star reviews on her job performance as a nurse practitioner. I swear.
1: Whenever
0: this
1: you
0: is
1: think,
0: horrible.
1: Yeah, we can't get any nastier.
0: Right.
1: Here we go. Back down to the gutter. Meanwhile, according to TMZ, Christine Wandley and her legal team, which of course includes Benjamin Crump, have sent subpoenas to social media companies, Facebook, Instagram, WhatsApp, and TikTok. Christine wants all information tied to her son Nolan's account. In addition, she is asking for all IP addresses tied to actions on the account, including logins, passwords, resets, and metadata. So, I mean, she has to do all of this. She's grieving. You know, she's got it all while she's grieving. She's still grieving. She still has no answers. Her son is still not home. I'll never forget during the autopsy press conference last week when her father, Nolan Wells' father, said he should be at practice right now.
0: Yeah.
1: He should be. Remember he said that? But instead, they're at this special press conference talking about his autopsy. I mean,
0: it's
1: it's just terrible. And now the public keeps, you know, attacking the mother. make sense.
0: The public is attacking both parents, their parenting style, their decisions, everything.
1: Their jobs, their professional
0: job. And they have lost their child.
2: This America. Y'all don't expect this?
1: Exactly.
2: I expect this. This is America. This is how they act.
1: Yeah.
2: It becomes black and white, and they start taking shots. They gonna take shots. They gonna keep taking them. This is not going to stop.
3: No,
1: unfortunately.
2: But hopefully, Attorney Benjamin Crump and his team and everybody else that's bringing everything to light. Hopefully, we start getting new evidence, and I think we're gonna get a lot of
1: answers and some answers. Yeah.
2: Yeah.
0: And the history, like you said, of the country, of the state, the reputation, we're just all saying to ourselves, especially as Black Americans, if this situation was reversed.
3: Right.
2: You want me to think what would be happening? Let me tell you what I think would be happening. Four or five Black kids would be sitting in jail until the answers come out.
1: Absolutely. Yeah. All right,
4: somebody had to confess for that.
1: Yeah. All right, guys. Coming up, we'll have more of the Steve Harvey Morning Show right after this.
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7: A man pleaded guilty Monday to scamming a Gibson County woman out of almost $40,000. Prosecutors said Thomas Coley posed as Apple security personnel and collected the money from a 77-year-old Milan woman. Coley was sentenced to 7 months in jail, with the rest of a 5-year sentence suspended after he pays her back. 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And this morning, Madison County Health is participating in the Red Sand Project. Participants pour red sand into sidewalk cracks to symbolize those who fall through the cracks and become vulnerable to human trafficking. I'm Christy McIntyre. This update powered by WNBJ, Jackson's NBC 39.
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0: This is Steve Harvey Morning Show, man. I have been trying to quit cussing. Now, if you can stop, go ahead. I've tried. And the one time I tried, I had stopped for about 4 days. And I developed, had severe headaches, and my teeth was hurting. And I was constipated.
1: Get you one in, baby. Go get one.
0: It was just so much, man. I was having migraines. You ever had a headache and constipated? Just ain't nowhere to go.
2: Why are we talking
1: about this?
2: No
1: release.
0: And my wife asked me one time, she said, Steve, what is wrong with you? And then I said,
2: I
0: don't know. And right soon as I said that, the headache went away. I went right to the bathroom. And so that's what I knew. That me stopping cussing was locking me up and creating so much stuff. And so I've just dealt with
3: it. Hey, there's more of the Steve Harvey Morning Show coming up right after this.
2: Well, during a recent appearance on the Today Show, Kevin Hart said he knew it was time to leave the club when LeBron James' son, Bronny James, called to him and said to him, Unc, what are you doing here? That would have done it for me.
4: What are you doing here?
2: I get it. Definitely. In black culture, we all know being called Unc or being called auntie, it isn't just about age. It's often a term of respect, mentorship, or familiarity. Yeah. You know, when you're older than the person.
1: But when you first get called that, though, it catches you off guard.
2: It's jarring.
1: It lets you know you have arrived to another spot that you didn't know you were already there. I probably been Unc for 10 years and didn't know it. You know?
2: Maybe more than that, yeah.
1: Maybe longer than that.
2: Yeah.
5: I'm not Unc yet, Tommy. I'm school. Like, old school. I'm that. They call me that.
1: I like the old school era.
5: But Tommy, I didn't know they was talking to me. We was playing basketball with Sherman Oaks.
2: Who'd you think they were talking to?
5: Yeah, the ball, the guy.

0: top of the key at the basketball court. He got the ball. We about to start the play. Mm-hmm. He said, "School, that's your man right there. I ain't moved. School, your man over there.
1: Uh-huh.
0: Say, School with the red shorts. I got red shorts on. Must be two schools out here." I did not know that was me. And that, I felt some type of way. Like, am I? I'm only like 40. I'm like, am I school for real?
2: You old school, dog.
1: Oh, no, was he about 20? Yeah.
2: Don't you remember when you were 20 years old at the park playing, and there was an older guy in his 40s?
0: Yeah.
2: Wasn't he the old dude?
0: Yeah.
2: Well, you the old dude. You the old dude now.
0: When I got there. Just did.
1: And remember back when you were 20, these ages that we are now, we never even dreamed we would be this age. Ever.
2: But I do think this, though, Shirley. I think, like my 40 or my, let's just say my 50. I think I look way better at 50 than my uncles used to look at 50. They 50 was hard.
1: Yeah.
2: Mm-hmm. It was rough.
3: Well, and I think they had a harder life.
2: Yeah.
1: And I think because they looked the way they did, I think it made us, you know, eat better and, better care of ourselves, you know, if we had that opportunity, if we could, for sure. Yeah.
3: So my first auntie moment.
1: I was just getting ready to ask you, what was your auntie moment?
3: Man, I was out with my daughter. She was little. And this young boy at the store, he was like, "Yes, ma'am. Ma'am, what do you need?" I said, "I'm a male."
1: Okay. All right. Let me tell you mine.
3: Pull myself together.
1: I know. It is so jarring. It really is jarring. And when you get there, you'll understand what we mean. But it is. It's a little shock to the system. But mine was... They didn't call me auntie, but what they did ask me was, Sheridan, my daughter, was she my granddaughter?
3: See?
0: Oh, my God.
1: What? This is my
3: your
1: baby.
3: Your mama, your grandmama. Yeah.
1: Tell your grandma. Yeah, I do have grandkids now, but that was just, but I did have Sheridan late in life. Okay, I did have her late.
3: Yeah.
1: I did. Same, mm-hmm. Same.
2: So it's good when they mix it up and think that your daughter is your sister. That's when it's a good...
1: That's a beautiful thing.
3: Then you rub it in your child's face. Oh, yes.
1: Or when they card you. That's another good moment. Yeah, yes. Good auntie moment.
3: You order a cocktail, when I see some ID, you go...
2: When the last time y'all been carded?
1: Well, it's been a while because I was in Target and I think I bought some champagne or something.
3: Went to Target?
1: That's before. I said it's been a while. It's before the boycott.
2: Master Jamal, she was in Target.
1: I don't go to Target. I don't go to Target.
0: We found a defector.
1: I am honoring the boycott.
3: She crossed the lines.
1: But yeah. All right, uncles and aunties, here we go.
2: I want to stay nephew. I'm cool. That feels like a nice neutral zone. Nephew.
1: Uh-huh. Yeah. Uh-huh.
3: Makes you sound young.
1: Yeah, but you're an unk, though. You are an unk. You can say what you want. All right, coming up next, Uncle Nephew Tommy has a prank phone call right after this.
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0: Coming up at the top of the hour, right about 4 minutes after, it is my strawberry letter for today. And the subject is missing from the party. Missing from the party. We'll get into that. Find out what that's all about in just a few. Right now, the nephew is here with today's prank phone call. What you have for us, nephew, please?
1: What y'all want? You tell me what you want.
0: Something what ignorant. We're going to tell you what we're going to get.
1: I mean, yeah,
2: what's so different about today versus any other day?
1: I mean, just levels of stupidity, you know.
0: Which level we want?
2: We know.
1: What level you want, from 1 to 10, 10 being the most stupid, you know what I'm saying?
2: 10.
0: I always like the 10s. Because they're all the same, though, to me. 1, 10.
2: They're all 10.
0: Yes. What?
2: Some are 12.
1: All right. This right here is Pump Your Brakes Mama. Pump Your Brakes Mama.
0: That's got it? Somebody's mama. Okay.
1: Pump Your Brakes. You got to. Pump Your Brakes Mama. Let's go, Cat Dog.
3: Hello?
4: Hello. I'm trying to reach Natalie, please.
3: Yes, this is Natalie.
4: Natalie, how you doing? My name is Darren. I'm with the Homeowners Association.
3: Oh, okay. Hey, Ben.
4: How you doing? Listen, we got a bit of a problem. If you don't mind me asking, who actually brings your kids home from school each day?
3: Oh, my mom gets my kids for me, and she drops them off.
4: Okay.
3: What?
4: Okay.
3: What?
4: Okay. Well, we have a bit of a problem. The kids are fine. There's no issue with the kids at all. But, you know, we've had a meeting here at the HOA. We've been getting some complaints. It seems like your mother is really speeding down the street real fast, and you know everyone's complaining about it, that you know it's a lot of kids walking home from school, and it seems like your mother

0: your mom had? Is it a Ford Escape or something like that? Some a little SUV? Is that what your mom has?
1: Yeah, she has a little red SUV.
0: Okay. All right. So the problem is that's the same car. That's the one we're talking about. And it seems like, you know, your mother is flying down the street, and she drops the kids off, and when she leaves, she's flying back out of the neighborhood. And a couple of times, some of the neighbors have told her to slow down, and, you know, I don't know if she's flicked them off or said something out the window, you know, but, you know, this is stuff that we just cannot tolerate.
1: Huh. Well, it really doesn't sound like my mom, but, you know, I was...
0: Okay, well, listen, you know what, Natalie? What we're not going to do is what you're not going to do is act like it's not your mama. It's your mother that's doing this. So what we need you to do is tell your mama to slow our down so we don't have this problem. All right, because I tried to be nice with you at first, but if you're going to be in denial thinking it's not your mama, then we got an issue.
1: First of all, Darren from HOA, I need you to watch your tone and who the f*** you're talking to, all right? I need you to calm that all the way down,
0: okay,
1: all right?
0: You know,
1: I said that
0: you
1: I would talk to her.
0: You need to slow your mama down. That's what you need to do. Slow your mama down the way she driving
1: through
0: these damn
1: streets. No, what you need to do is stand in the middle of the street if she's flying down it, so hopefully she can knock you out the way, okay? Don't talk to me like that. You're being rude and disrespectful. I'm going to ask her if it's her because I don't think it's her, but you're not going to talk to me like that.
0: Okay, so your mama can just drive down the street and act as
1: my mama can do whatever she want to do. My mama can do whatever she want to do. She a grown woman.
0: She can't do it in the neighborhood that I'm a member of the HOA at. She can't do it there, okay? Now, I don't mind having your mama arrested with your kids in the car if I got to.
1: I wish you would. I wish you would have my mama arrested with my kids in the car. You're going to have more problems than you ever had, okay? You better not have my mama arrested. You're going to get arrested, and you're going to be sent to the hospital. How about that?
0: Okay, let me tell you something. Tell your mama to slow her down in these streets. This is the last warning I'm giving y'all. This is the last one.
1: Well, you know what I'm saying? You ain't got to give no warnings, okay? We can have a real conversation about it. We can meet and talk about it. Because you ain't going to talk to me like that, and you ain't telling my mama nothing. I ain't telling her to slow down for nothing. What you going to do? What you going to do, Derek? Matter of fact, let's meet about it. I'll bring my husband, too, since you got so much to say. You know what I'm saying? I want you to keep that same energy, okay, with my husband. I want you to talk to him like you talking to me.
0: Hey, let me tell you something. I ain't worried about your husband or none of that, all right? I'm going to say this right here. Tommy is the one that told us that your mama was speeding down the street. Tommy the one said it.
1: Tommy? Who the hell is Tommy?
0: Tommy said your mama was the one running up and down the street fast going 40, 50 miles an hour. Tommy the one said that.
1: I don't know who Tommy is, but Tommy can kiss my ass. You can kiss my ass. And any other neighbors who got something to say about my mama can kiss my ass. How about that?
0: Let me ask you this. Do you know nephew Tommy from the Steve Harvey Morning Show? Do you know him?
1: Son of a bitch. You got me. God damn it, you got me. Oh, you got me.
0: Natalie, your sister.
1: Oh, my God. I had to pull over and text my husband like, you know, he didn't know me. He was on the phone talking crazy to me. I was all about to get you lit up, brother. Lit up, nephew Tommy.
0: Your sister Darius got me to prank phone call you, baby. Your sister.
1: Oh, it's going down. It is going down. Oh, Payback is a real mother. You know what I'm saying? Back. Oh, man, I knew that was my mama, and I knew you were not to talk to me like that either. Oh, Mom, you got me.
0: Hey, baby, tell me this. One more thing before you go. What is the baddest, and I mean the baddest, radio show in the land?
1: You know it's the Steve Harvey Morning Show. And tell Steve I said, hey, Ms. Harvey, looking good?
2: And there you have it.
3: Always messing with people's the mother.
2: Yeah, you got
3: come
2: it.
3: On, the it's, mama.
2: You're driving way too fast coming through here. All right. All right. Let's jump it off. Memphis, baby. Memphis, Memphis, Memphis, Memphis, Memphis, Memphis.

0: Memphis, Tennessee, Sunday night. It's called Salt Bistro. The nephew is coming. Got two shows on Sunday night. I'm telling y'all now, I just don't see Monday in my future. I don't. I really don't see Monday. No way in my future.
1: What are you talking about? Coming to work coming on to Monday?
2: Work. Uh-huh.
0: Yeah, I just don't see that. Yeah, I just don't see that. Yeah, I just don't see it. Yeah, I don't. It just don't add up. Anyway, also Saturday, August the 29th.
3: Yeah,
0: August the 29th.
3: Yeah, you skipped over that. Like, how you just gonna try to keep going talk about these dates? You ain't coming back to work on Monday, though. You don't feel.
1: Yeah,
3: you don't feel.
1: I just don't
3: Monday.
1: See it adding up. Go to bed and come to work.
2: Future. There it is. In my future.
1: Girl.
0: I need a full 8 hours. And if I don't get that, I'm just not who I need to be. I don't want to come in here. Listen, I'll see y'all Tuesday.
2: All right, let's
0: call
2: go.
0: From the bed.
2: Yes.
0: Anyway, Saturday, August 29th, River Center Theater, Baton Rouge, Louisiana. The nephew is coming to town. Tickets are on sale right now. It's an all-white house party comedy show, and you don't want to miss it in Baton Rouge, River Center Theater. Tickets on sale right now. Stupid is on his way. Hello, Baton Rouge, baby. Can't wait. That's when the eating get good. Once you cross into Louisiana border, the food, the seasons start kicking in now.
1: Amen. That's seafood. Yes, sir.
0: Boy, I'm about to have that dressing room. Nice.
2: All right, nephew. Thank you. Coming up next, it is my strawberry letter, and the subject is missing from the party. We will talk about it right after this.
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7: 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Prosecutors said Thomas Coley posed as Apple security personnel and collected the money from a 77-year-old Milan woman. Coley was sentenced to 7 months in jail with the rest of a 5-year sentence suspended after he pays her back. The city of Jackson's offering community groups up to $5,000 for projects that will improve quality of life in their neighborhoods. 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And this morning, Madison County Health is participating in the Red Sand Project. Participants pour red sand into sidewalk cracks to symbolize those who fall through the cracks and become vulnerable to human trafficking. I'm Christy McIntyre. This update powered by WNBJ, Jackson's NBC 39.
8: This is Pastor Nathan Chris Sr., Salem Missionary Baptist Church, Jackson, Tennessee. Welcome to another edition of Walking with the Lord. Dedicated to examining Matthew chapter 16, verses 26 and 27. Positive is it to a man if he gains the whole world and loses his own soul? Or what will a man give in exchange for his soul? For the Son of Man will come in the glory of his Father with his angels, and then he will reward each according to his works. Above all things, we should be concerned about

0: salvation. 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

0: 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We could be reading your letter live on the air. Your letter live on the air. Right here, right now. Just like this.
1: Right
0: one.
1: Here, right now. Buckle up and hold on tight. We got it for you. Here it is, strawberry letter.
0: Thank you, nephew. Subject, missing from the party. Dear Stephen Shirley, my boyfriend and I went to a house party and all of our same friends were there and some new people that I met for the first time. James brought three females with him and he called them his cousins. I made sure to get to know them and I found out they are not really related to James. My boyfriend made sure he got to know them too, and I couldn't believe that he was almost flirting with one of them in my face. I wasn't overly concerned because he pointed to me and told them I'm his girlfriend. Around midnight, I was smoking hookah with my girls and realized that I hadn't seen my boyfriend in a while, so I sent him a text. He didn't answer. I went inside and I didn't see him. The house was packed and it was hard to move around. I went to both bathrooms and he wasn't there. I even looked in the garage and he wasn't out there. I texted him a few more times and he didn't answer.

0: A light bulb went off in my head, and I started looking for the girls that came with James. I didn't see them anywhere. Then my boyfriend ran up to me and asked if everything was okay because I had texted him back to back. He told me that I needed to focus on enjoying myself instead of worrying about where he was. He said he was in the front yard with James smoking weed, and yes, James' female quote-unquote cousins were there too. I accused him of wanting one of the girls, and he said I sound crazy. If I'm crazy, then why didn't he come out and say I got it all wrong? He refuses to talk about that night, so he looks guilty. If it's nothing, then why can't he discuss it? If it's nothing, then why can't he discuss it? Because you already know. You don't just leave your girl at the party and go about your business without telling her. He could have told you where they were, answered your phone, or how about just coming to check on you? You're both at the same party. If he leaves you alone, come and at least check on her. That was bad, really bad boyfriend behavior. And then he told you that you sounded crazy. You don't sound crazy. You sound perfectly fine. Don't let him do that to you. He's the one who's got a whole lot of explaining to do, but now he won't talk to you about it. That's not helping his situation at all. I mean, what is the harm in telling you where he was if he wasn't doing something crazy? Okay. Why the silent treatment? You guys have to talk at some point. And you need to decide if he or this relationship, this is a really thing, is worth taking this type of treatment for him going off, leaving you. And here's my last question. Who is James? Okay? Who is James? Tommy, find that out. Who is James?
1: I want to party with James. Okay. That's all I want to do. I want to hang out with James. James got it going on. They got hookah. They got some ooh-wee. They got some drinks. They partying. His party is packed. That's my thing is, can I kick it with me some James? Cause James know how, James got play cousins. Ain't nothing like a play cousin. James got play cousin. He hanging out and you feel a little,
0: left out.
1: You feel left out. Well, you know what? But they left you out cause you really, you kind of like a little party pooper. You really are. All right, you running all over the house looking for James, looking for, not James. You running all over the house looking for your boyfriend, and he in the front yard with James and the girl and everybody hanging out, and everybody having a good time. Then nobody want to be around you. You over here, you counting bathrooms. They got two bathrooms today. You're doing stuff like that. You should have been kicking it and having a good time. Now you won't let your man kick it and hang out with James like he want to. He really should have left you at home. That's what he should have done. But you feeling disrespected because you're calling him, you're texting him, he ain't picking up, he ain't responding. What do you want? What is it? We had a party. What do you want? What is it? Once you get to your man, what is it that you need? What is it? What? What you need to say? What, baby, what you doing? I'm partying with James. Everybody hangs with James. This is James, baby. He the ones with the play cousins. And they are beautiful. I told him who you was when we first got here. Didn't I tell you that? Didn't I tell you? This is my girlfriend right here. This Keisha. Okay. I doubt. Fine. They know you my girlfriend. Now, go. Go. Now, I'm finna hang with James. I want to just, you know, sometimes when you get to a party, your partner can just kind of like, man, we just sitting up against the wall holding each other's hand. It's just, what are we doing? We ain't doing that. It gets boring. Just sitting there holding your hand. You need anything? You want something to drink? You want some, want me to get you a plate?
0: Take care of her.
1: Okay, let me get you a plate. Let me get you something to drink. And now, mix and mingle and have a good time. It's a party. It's packed. Okay? Look at me. Look at me. I'm finna tell you this right now. I'm finna go hang out with James. Okay? That's what I'm about to do. I'm finna hang out with James. If you text me and I don't pick up, I'm with James. If I don't respond, I'm with James. I'll find you in a couple hours. Have a good time. All right? Damn, I'm with James. Jesus. Ain't nobody do nothing.
0: Oh, who is James?
1: I don't know who James is, but I want to party with James. James is the man.
0: Play cousins.
1: Yes, and James got play cousins. Do you know how much fun you have with play cousins? See, y'all ain't never done this before. Ain't nothing like a play cousin.

0: Yes, sir.
1: When we were young, yeah, kids.
0: Yes. You are a party pooper. I would have dropped you off at home and came back and did what? Kicked it with James.
1: Well, hang on. We'll have part two of our responses. Today's Strawberry Letter subject is missing from the party. We'll get into it right after this.
0: I bet he partied like Rick James, too.
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1: All right, guys, let's recap today's Strawberry Letter. The subject is missing from the party. A young woman wrote in. She said she and her boyfriend went to a house party, and all of their same friends were there. They met some new people, too, for the first time. And out of nowhere, she just brings up the name James. James brought three females with him, and he called them his cousins. She made sure to get to know them, and she found out they were not really related to James. She said her boyfriend made sure he got to know the three so-called cousins, too. And he told the three cousins that she was his girlfriend, but then he kind of, you know, went off with James and left her to herself, and she went all over the house looking for James. She texted James. She texted her boyfriend. No boyfriend. No nothing. No play cousins. Nothing. She went to the two bathrooms to look for him. She couldn't find them. Finally, her boyfriend comes running to her. What's the problem? Are you okay? Are you okay? And she just said, I haven't seen you. And he said, I've been out there kicking it with James. Evidently, James is the man around here, these parts. So they've been out there smoking weed and, yeah, with James's cousins. So she wants to know what is going on, and if nothing's going on, because her boyfriend refuses to talk to her about what he and James and the cousins were doing. So why can't he discuss it if nothing was going on? So we're going to talk to a real play cousin right now, and that is Junior. Junior, what you got?
2: Okay, let's give these people some names. So we know James. We know James. Three cousins. Okay. Let's just call her Stephanie. This seems like a Stephanie to me.
1: Okay, Stephanie.
2: And let's call Stephanie boyfriend Ty.
1: Ty.
2: Just Ty.
1: Okay.
2: Like Tyrone, you know, short, you know, Ty. And so Ty and James out in the front yard. Mm-hmm. Now, here's the problem we got right now, Stephanie. This is your last house party.

0: Because you don't know house party rules. You don't know how to. It's, Stephanie, this your last one. It's, you don't even know how to do house parties. What? It's a lot of things happen. First of all, you over there smoking hookah. You don't even know the hookah rules. When the hookah is burning, you don't get up. That's the first rule. You keep your filter in your hand and wait for it to come back to you. You're supposed to sit there. Why is you up in these people's house opening doors? You don't even know who live here. You open the door, it's an office. See, Ty? Nope. Open the bathroom door. Ty? Nope. Going in the garage. Ty? Sit down and smoke the hookah.
1: She's Thanks. Doing too much.
0: You're doing way too much. You don't. Stephanie is the person we talk about the party and say, when you get up and start moving, you're making it hot in here. It's her. You're making it hot. Sit down. We don't need you going around. We don't care where Ty at. Now you come to find out, you done met the girls, and then you see your man missing. So Ty and James out there, they smoking weed. You don't even know the rules for weed smoking. He can't answer the phone. He gonna miss his turn in rotation. He ain't got time to be answering phones.
1: I didn't know there were rules to this.
2: Rotation is important.
0: You ain't supposed to be doing this. But he out there, and you don't even understand the conversation they having in that circle in the front yard. You know how much conversation happened in the front yard? It ain't just them out there. It's a group of people that standing in the front yard. This place is packed.
1: Oh, yeah. Okay.
0: So they out there smoking weed. Somebody out there yelling, "Yay, we right here. We right here. Back up. It's up." People passed up the party.
1: But she's in the party by herself.
0: She ain't by herself. She's smoking hookah. Hookah is not an individual smoking sport. You have to have a group of five.
2: That's about five people. Yeah.
0: It's not. She ain't in there by herself. It's an individual. Weed is not an individual smoking sport. It's seven of them in a circle. It's the three girls, it's Ty, James, by three other people they ain't even met. They all in a circle talking.
1: Mm-hmm.
0: Then you got people leaning on cars. You over there opening car doors. Ty? He not in nobody's car. He not even asking.
1: Ty?
0: You cannot go back to nobody's house party because you don't even understand the rules. You just all in the kitchen. Is anybody seen Ty? Don't nobody even know Ty.
2: Only
0: just all over at the potato salad. Have you seen Ty? Who's Ty? You in the way. You don't even know the rules to even house parties. Tommy had some of the greatest house parties.
3: Yes, he has. Uh-huh.
0: I'm telling you, I used to love Tommy's Christmas party. Let me tell you something. I never went into the house. All the people, they were looking for us. Everybody, wife and husband, they were looking for us. We was in the garage.
1: Oh, okay.
0: We stayed in the garage.
1: What was in the garage?
0: Everything. We were talking everything. So much trash. We was in the garage.
2: Bartender, DJ,
0: everything. And the stories we were telling. Hey, man, hold on. Let me tell you this. We ain't nobody answer no phones. We don't even get out that much. This is about the first time we stay out till 3:00. This is it. Time is hard. He don't get to stay out late with you because you want to go out because you don't know rules. Now you over there holding the hookah too long. Talking about, have you seen Ty? No, pass the hookah. What are you doing? You too concerned. Now you wanna know why he don't talk about it? Ain't nothing to talk about. You know he was outside with James smoking weed. That's it.
1: Well, why didn't he just go and check on?
0: Because
1: he
0: can't remember what happened.
1: He knew she was in there. Baby, you okay?
2: He been in rotation too long.
0: Man, they been out there all night.
1: James,
0: then when you
1: party.
0: Finally found Ty, he had nothing to say.
1: Mm-mm.
0: He looked
1: Mm-mm.
0: at you like he didn't even know you.
1: Wow. All right. There are rules to these house parties.
0: She ain't gonna
1: okay.
0: be right back to another one. That's it.
1: Post your comments on today's Strawberry Letter at Steve Harvey FM on Instagram and Facebook. 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Now, coming up in 46 minutes after the hour, our favorite play cousin Junior with sports talk right after this.
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2: A man pleaded guilty Monday to scamming a Gibson County woman out of almost $40,000. Prosecutors said Thomas Coley posed as Apple security personnel and collected the money from a 77-year-old Milan woman. Coley was sentenced to 7 months in jail with the rest of a 5-year sentence suspended after he pays her back. The city of Jackson's offering community groups up to $5,000 for projects that will improve quality of life in their

0: 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And this morning, Madison County Health is participating in the Red Sand Project. Participants pour red sand into sidewalk cracks to symbolize those who fall through the cracks and become vulnerable to human trafficking. I'm Christy McIntyre. This update powered by WNBJ, Jackson's NBC 39.
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1: It is time now for Junior and Sports Talk. What you got, Junior?
2: Let's talk about it, Shirley. Here we go. I must say this, you know, football, college football is about to start up. Mm-hmm. This is going to be interesting. Mm-hmm. Yeah, kickoff game is going to be Colorado at Georgia Tech. Come on, prime. Prime, going to have prime time game.
3: Mm. At Georgia Tech?
2: Come on, Colorado and Georgia Tech. But here's what I did find out, which is I thought this is great. Everybody knows the University of Illinois won the national championship last year.
3: Right.
2: Okay, everybody knows that. They won. They beat Miami 27-21. Mm-hmm. All right. Now,
3: everybody on the team about 25, 30 years old, wasn't
2: it? That's what I want to talk about, Tommy. The NCAA said there will be no more 25-year-olds playing college football. You too old to be out here playing at 25. Can you imagine 25? So now they said this starting this season, you have 5 years of eligibility from the time you leave high school. So whatever age you is, just add 5. I don't care if you transfer that year count. We don't care. 5 years of eligibility, what they should. Because how can you be out here playing football with your uncle?
3: Exactly.
2: You 18. Like your that. Uncle's 25.
1: Yeah.
2: His body is
3: y'all
2: bigger than yours.
3: Thing.
2: You can't do that. So I'm glad that they're going to make that rule that you cannot be 25 years old still. But going to the NFL, what is it? You 25, still in college. You got 2 kids. You got a mortgage. Go to the NFL where you belong at 25.
1: Mortgage.
2: Yeah, you know what I'm saying? You out here got health insurance. You know, you married. You play football and mechanic. You got too many jobs. You don't even live on campus.
1: No, you don't.
2: Yeah, you too old.
1: Not with a mortgage, yeah.
3: You dropping your babies off at daycare.
2: You then going to school, then going to practice. You too old.
1: You're out of here.
0: So did the clock start? Once you start playing ball, then you had the 5 years. So now they don't care. They're saying
2: 5 years.
0: Okay.
2: Whether you 17, that's 22. Or you 18, you know, 23. That's it. 5 years is all you getting. We don't care. Because I don't think it's fair because you playing against an 18-year-old and you 25. You two times his size.
0: I don't think they were getting that recruiting the way it used to be because the players were older.
2: Because they're poor.
0: So they didn't have that turnover on the roster as much.
2: Yeah, that's right.
0: So, might be a good thing for the younger players.
2: But at the same time, though, you can't be a godfather playing college football now. You can't. You just need to be a student, is what I'm saying. You're a doctor and you suit up on Saturdays.
3: Okay. Professor Davis playing tight end.
1: All right, guys. 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She says her friend doesn't need a doctor when there's YouTube. We'll talk about it right after this.
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7: A man pleaded guilty Monday to scamming a Gibson County woman out of almost $40,000. Prosecutors said Thomas Coley posed as Apple security personnel and collected the money from a 77-year-old Milan woman. Coley was sentenced to 7 months in jail with the rest of a 5-year sentence suspended after he pays her back. The city of Jackson's offering community groups up to $5,000 for projects that will improve quality of life in their neighborhoods. 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And this morning, Madison County Health is participating in the Red Sand Project. Participants pour red sand into sidewalk cracks to symbolize those who fall through the cracks and become vulnerable to human trafficking. I'm Christy McIntyre. This update powered by WNBJ, Jackson's NBC 39.
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2: 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As Jerry always says, don't dream it, drive it. WYJJ, Trenton, Jackson.

0: this is from Erica on Facebook. Erica writes, I have a new friend that I'm really enjoying hanging around, but he's got views on health that really concern me. For the last 2 weeks, he's had this crazy looking rash that's been spreading to the point that I don't even want to shake his hand or share a meal with him. I told him he should see a doctor, and he laughed, calling the entire medical field a, quote, money grab. His logic is, why do I need to see a doctor when there's YouTube? Any advice on what I can say to get through to him?
1: Oh, he's just going to be his own doctor. That's what he's doing. Yeah.
0: The rash is spreading, though. What?
1: He ain't putting no calamine lotion or nothing on him. He ain't done nothing with it.
0: Not calamine.
2: Hydrocortisone. He ain't done
1: some aloe vera. He ain't took that plant and rubbed it on himself. He ain't done nothing. No camphophonique or nothing.

0: around that?
1: It's just spreading. Ew. Come on. So she wants to know, do you guys have any advice? She can say anything to get through to him to go to the doctor. That's what this is all about. She needs him to go because she likes this guy, but this rash is spreading.
2: Yeah, I know. Yeah, I got something you could tell him.
1: What?
2: So what time you want your funeral service to start?
0: You got something wrong.
2: Something wrong. What color you want us to wear?
1: Yeah, she's really enjoying hanging around this guy, but
0: he's about to die.
2: Yeah, he don't want to go to the doctor. Let it keep spreading.
1: But he says, "Why go to the doctor when there's YouTube?" I mean,
2: Yeah, that's what you do. Yeah, that's what we all do. We go to YouTube. Yeah.
1: University of YouTube.
2: Yeah, that's what you do.
3: Stop picking at that. Why are you picking at it? Stop picking.
1: Ew.
3: Charlie, where is the rash at? Did she say where?
1: He had this crazy looking rash on his hand. She doesn't want it. Well, she just said he had a crazy looking rash that's been spreading to the point that she doesn't even want to shake his hand or share a meal with him.
3: So this one ran up his arm now. This all
1: she didn't really say. Yeah, she didn't really say. She just doesn't. Uh-huh. It's a rash. It's spreading. She don't want
2: to.
1: Yeah, I thought it was on his hand. Yeah.
3: He going to have to put some gloves on and we're going to go ice on. He got to put some gloves on. We can't do this here. We can't be sitting at the dinner table and I'm looking at that. That's going to kill my appetite. You got to put some gloves on.
1: But she really likes this guy. He just won't go to the doctor. She needs
2: like
1: something.
3: You're going to have to put your dishwashing gloves on. You're going to have to.
0: Wow.
1: She needs to go
2: like
1: to the doctor.
2: This rash keeps spreading, Shirley. She's not going to like him. Because what happens when this rash get right up under your lip and we got to put this N95 mask on now? Now we can't even look at you.
1: Yeah, this is bad. This is really bad.
0: Pretty
3: you know who we need to go see. You know who we need to go see. I don't know if y'all like watching it, but I love watching. He need to go see the pimple doctor.
0: No,
2: that's who his name is. That's who we're going to see. Somebody.
1: I hope nothing's oozing.
2: I don't know.
3: Oh, she know how to ooze.
2: Who's doing the eulogy?
1: She needs some advice to tell him something because he will only go to YouTube.
3: I can't stand people that do not want to go to the doctor. I hate that.
0: It's the internet.
1: Because you go when a hair is out of place.
3: I will go.
1: Yeah.
3: I will go.
2: I'm going.
1: Yes. You got to go. She likes this guy. She likes hanging around.
3: I think you got to let him know this is going to mess around and get out of hand, and it's going to get to a point where you're going to be too late. On fixing something. You can catch this now, but you're gonna let this get out of hand, and next thing you know, this rash gonna be all up your backside in a minute. Now you don't want to do that.
2: You
3: that's
2: don't want
3: not
2: that.
3: Be nice, huh?
2: Well, stop rubbing your forehead.
3: Once this rash run towards your drawers, it's a problem. You need to catch a hold of this.
0: And so she
1: who
0: needs to
1: wants
0: say
1: a
0: that?
1: Rash growing on them though? Why? What? Who? What kind of man?
3: Well, we
1: is
3: already
1: this?
3: It's already up the arm to the armpit because he don't want to do nothing.
2: It's up his neck, his back. Yeah.
1: Please get out of this. That's what I say.
0: Break up with him, Shirley.
1: Yeah.
0: Tell him to get
2: hanging with him for you.
1: Take
2: get the
1: care
2: rash
1: of himself. This is craziness.
3: I don't do rashy people.
1: No. Yeah, this is too much, okay? This is too much. All right, we'll have more of the Steve Harvey Morning Show. We go to the doctor around here. Coming up in 20 minutes after, right after this.
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1: Oh, yes,
0: you guys love Shark Week.
2: I've been watching.
0: There's an episode called, have you seen this one, House of Sharks? It's the shark version of House of Dragon. Have you seen that?
1: Oh, really?
0: it explains how the great white sharks and the waters around New Zealand battle for dominance. That's what it's about, okay? Mm-hmm. Experts risk it all to reveal the bloodlines that determine their allegiances. So I have a few questions just to test your knowledge of sharks. You watch the Shark Channel. It's Shark Week. How many teeth does a shark have?
3: Oh, 622.
1: I'd say a lot. Right.
0: The answer is 300.
3: I was close. I said 600.

0: 22.
1: Where'd you get 600?
2: That random number.
1: Random, yeah.
0: Y'all ain't never sat there and counted them people before?
2: No.
0: I'm the only one.
1: Can't say that we have. All right.
3: I just saw a lot.
1: Okay, what is the shark's strongest sense?
3: So
0: smell.
1: Smell is right. Smell is correct. Yeah. Smell is correct.
0: Smelling blood. That's what I mean.
1: Mm-hmm.
0: Yeah. They don't smell black people because we don't be in the water. Because they don't smell us.
1: They don't know what we smell like.
2: They ain't got to worry about us.
3: They showed up.
1: Nowhere.
3: What I love about it is the reason why these people out here in the ocean in the first place is beyond me. Because then they see the shark. The boat is too far away is what I'm getting. You out here. And they call their partner, Greg, shark. And they got to all swim back to the boat. So now it's a game.
1: Oh, okay. All right. Thank you, guys. Coming up, we'll play a round of Would You Rather right after this.
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0: 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It's time now, guys, for a round of Would You Rather. Would you rather have a tattoo of the last TV show you watched, or would you rather have a tattoo of the last text you sent?
1: Oh, no. Give me Ready to Love.
0: Mm-mm. Oh, nope. Good answer. That's a perfect answer.
1: The last for you. Text? Oh, they don't tell you what I said.
2: Yeah, I have a nice tattoo. Yeah, I take the tattoo.
0: What's the show?
2: Beauty in Black. Yeah. Be right. It fit too.
0: Would you rather sit on a cactus plant or step on a Lego toy barefoot? Ouch and ouch.
1: I want the Lego. That cactus ain't no joke.
0: Oof. That Lego is no joke. Barefoot? Have you ever done that before?
1: Did you fall into some cactus when you was a kid? You ever did that?
0: No.
3: No.
0: Not in Chicago. No.
3: You did, yeah. Goofy, apparently.
1: Don't tell nobody.
0: We won't. What happened?
1: It ain't nothing I haven't done. Jesus.
0: Would you rather wear boxers or briefs? Which one?
1: Boxers.
2: Oh, yeah.
0: Oh,
2: yeah,
1: boxers. Them briefs are too tight. That's just too tight. That's too much.
3: That's too much?
1: That's just too much.
2: Yeah, you might wear
0: boxers.
3: We're still on the air, sir.
2: What? He said that. This fool said.
3: No.
2: Did he say what
3: no.
2: I thought he said?
1: Where did that come from?
0: Would you rather play 24-hour game of spades or Uno? Which one? Spades or Uno?
2: Oh, spades.
1: I'm not finna draw four for 24 hours. You know, spades.
0: Spades.
3: Reverse.
0: You just reverse? Like to talk trash.
2: You got the whole like deck space. In your hand you in like, 24 hours. You didn't drew so much. You didn't take all the cards.
0: All right, spades it is. Would you rather only eat Mexican food or Chinese food for the next 72 hours?
1: No, I'm going to go with that Chinese food. You're not too fooled after Chinese food.
3: Yeah.
0: Mm-hmm.
2: Yeah.
3: Mm-hmm.
0: Yeah.
3: It's not as filling. It's not mm-hmm. as bad.
1: You can do them fajitas. You're finna go lay down somewhere. You got to lay down at them fajitas.
3: Yeah. And chips and salsa.
1: Guacamole.
3: Yummy.
0: What were you going to say, Junior?
2: I just say I have to do the Chinese food because I can't eat Mexican food. I just can't have that much cheese for 72 hours.
3: Yeah, you're in trouble.
0: Yeah.
3: You're in trouble. Mm-hmm.

0: trouble.
1: But it's so good, though, right?
0: Oh, it is.
1: Yes.
2: Chinese food has no cheese.
1: Mm-hmm.
0: Yeah.
1: Mm-hmm. Right.
0: Okay. Okay. Orange peel chicken, you get all that. Mm-hmm. Mongolian beef,
1: beef and no cheese.
0: Cheese, you can get.
1: All right, last one, guys. Would you rather fly on a 10-hour flight with no headphones or be seated in the last row of the lavatory? Where the lab, in front of the lavatory.
2: Oh, I done sat on that bathroom before.
0: They
2: I'm not
0: just
2: doing that.
0: Did that to me.
1: What, you had the last row?
0: Yeah, I had to go speak at a sickle cell convention in June. They had put me at the last row up again. I couldn't even recline down to Savannah. And they know who they are. bet you I won't be back next year.
1: That's Would You Rather for today. Thank you, guys. Coming up, we'll close out the show, and it's our last break of the day right after this.
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9: Here we are, guys. Our last break of the day on this Thursday. It's been a good day. Thank you to everyone who rides with us every single morning. Steve Harvey Nation, we love you and we thank you.
10: Yeah.
11: How many years have you been doing this?
9: Long time.
8: We started.
9: You mean syndicating?
8: Yeah, syndication. We started in 2005.
9: What, 21?
8: Mm-hmm. Oh, wow. That's when we launched in 2005. And here we are, what is that, 21 years later.
9: Yep.
8: Y'all still ride with us.
9: We
8: y'all
9: love you
8: so
9: for that.
8: Loyal. Mm-hmm. We have some loyal listeners all over.
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9: We appreciate
11: y'all running
9: you
11: into people. Do y'all run into people that I'm always running people 30, 40 years old, and they'd be like,
9: oh, yeah.
11: When we was growing up and my mom was taking us to school, you are all we listened to.
9: I know. Yes. Uh-huh. Those are the kids, our kids that we raised.
11: Yeah,
9: kids
11: are grown.
9: We raised.
11: Yeah.
9: We raised those kids, yes.
8: And we should feel very proud that we have generations of listeners. Do you know what I mean?
11: Oh, we do.
9: Oh, absolutely.
8: You should grateful. Feel very proud and grateful.
9: Very grateful.
11: I see it a lot during when I go do stand-up.
9: Mm-hmm.
11: Because I literally have from 20s all the way 70 and up crowd. I mean, it's all the way through. That's what I love about it.
9: Mm-hmm.
11: When you get that many different people coming to see you, that different age groups, that's a good thing, man.
9: Yeah, and that's why we're so grateful, because, you know, they don't have to, and we appreciate you so very much. We love you guys for that.
8: And
9: really,
8: yes, you do have to. We're not
9: they
8: playing
9: don't.
8: With y'all.
10: I don't know how to do that. Like, it's never turned this day.
8: ever. Don't you ever turn us off.
10: You don't have to. Yes, you do.
11: Tune in, tune

0: appreciate you so much. Yeah, we do. We are very grateful for your love and support and for your business.
1: Yep.
2: Yeah. I can't tell
3: what,
2: you how
3: what
2: hard
3: is
2: we...
3: what is one of you all's most memorable moments on the show?
2: There's so many.
0: Yeah, there's years. So many. Oh my God. There's so many, Tommy.
2: Ooh, it's a new moment every day.
0: That's why this job is so much fun, because every day is an adventure. You never know what.
2: Never know.
0: Yeah, you just come to work and you never know where it's going.
3: I think coming to work one day and remember the Crocodile Man, Steve Irwin.
0: The late great Steve Irwin.
3: Mm-hmm. Oh my God! Irwin. And he had animals all over the studio. I mean, it was snake sliding. It was an animal we had never seen before.
2: I wasn't there for that.
0: Remember that white snake he bought?
3: He had an albino type of snake.
0: Crawling on the door. Yeah.
2: Oh, I would have died.
0: Yeah, it was.
2: But we interviewed him.
3: I needed a diaper, Carla. I needed a diaper that day.
0: That was oversharing, Tommy. Okay, really. Really? We didn't need to know that.
3: That was too scary.
2: We've had some great moments on the show, some great family artists. Moments, some fun moments. And we talk about the audience, the generations where, you know, like you said, you get people that come up to us say, I grew up listening to you guys. And then us, our family, the milestones. We watch our kids growing up and all the big things that have happened in our lives personally. Yep. How many people can say that, you know, that you work with your coworkers, and we've been to weddings and our babies.
0: Funerals.
2: Funerals and our babies have grown up. We've gone through life. We've been lifing.
0: Yeah, because I remember when you were pregnant with Tasha. Now she's off to college. Now she's getting ready to go to college.
2: Oh. Yeah. Spelman. Yeah.
0: Uh-huh. Wow. Yep.
2: It's crazy.
3: My baby girl is headed to NYU, man. I'm so excited.
0: Congratulations.
2: Isn't that
0: such an accomplishment when you can, you know, they're grown now and they're, it's scary for the parents.
3: It's scary.
0: Yeah, it really is scary, but, you know, it's such an accomplishment, a milestone for you.
1: These are such prestigious institutions. That's what you get in there. There's a future for you.
3: You know, there's a future for you.
1: And I'm not saying that anything against, you know, any other institution, but I'm saying if you get in there, You actually wanted to go there, and actually this was in your plan. You actually went and got in.
3: Yeah. Mm-hmm. But that New York rent is not playing with her daddy. That New York rent is for real.
2: But you're blessed. You're blessed to be able to support. And that's what I wanted to ask you guys. So I need some advice. So I'm dealing with, so everyone, all my girlfriends, all of my friends, my village, they all been checking on me because they're like, okay, you're about to lose your baby. Your baby's about to move. My daughter's moving in 2 weeks. She's moving in 2 weeks. So I'm trying to get some advice on how to deal, because I didn't cry at her high school graduation.
0: An empty nester.
2: Empty nester. So everyone says that when I drop her off at Spelman, the way the new student orientation, like everything's going to happen, they said I'm going to be no good. And I'm going to be.
3: Let me tell you this right here.
0: But yes. Tasha's going to be fine.
2: Tasha's going to be like, beat it, lady.
3: When we drop Sydney off at school, I mean, you know, the whole day is moving into the dorm and putting all the
2: all that. I got to do all that,
3: bringing everything, all of that. Did all of that, and then, you know, of course, her mama started tearing up a little bit when it was time to go. I'm like, baby, she down the street. It ain't but an hour and 15 minutes. What is you crying for? By the time we was on our way home, I was like, I'm gonna miss my baby.
2: Oh, you were the one crying. Okay,
3: we both cried.
0: Yeah. I mean, you don't want to see your kids grow up. That you really don't. That's a hard one, to see your kids grow up and become grown. You want them to, of course, but it's hard.
3: But when they do grow up,
2: you raise them to be. But
0: it's very hard. Go ahead.
3: But when you do grow up, you got to get out this house. Hello.
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people. Happy Thursday. It's your radio love, Deja Vu. And why do I call you party people? Because you are a part of my on-air party audience. You have just already come in. Step into the VIP. Grab your drink. Grab your seat. We about to turn up, okay? Well, actually, don't sit down. We got music to play. But you might have work to do. Okay, so it's a party, but you still got to get your work going because your boss is looking. But I'm going to be working hard with your words of encouragement, hustler's tip, and you know I got that tea about your favorite celebs. Let the Deja Vu show begin.

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0: It's time for Deja Vu to spill that tea.
1: Spilling that tea about your favorite celebs. Now, the Usher Chris Brown R&B tour is going strong, right? But here's the deal. A lot of folks are going up in there trying to think they want to go see Usher, but you get scared when he pulls you on stage. That's what happened just last weekend. This chick by the name of Gabrielle Cheyenne looked really uncomfortable when he called her up there. So now Usher's putting out this disclaimer. Don't bring your bleep up here if you don't want to be here. Okay, I know that's right. You know what Usher's about when he's bringing you on stage. You could have said no. Meantime, my girl Blac Chyna is saying yes to a sober memoir. She's

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My number is 877-533-5288. 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

0: birthday shouts going out to Arnold Schwarzenegger turning 79. You got Terry Crews, 58. Lisa Kudrow is 63. Who else? Hilary Swank is 52. Lawrence Fishburne is 65. And my girl, Miss Vivica A. Fox, is 62. Now let's head over to the Deja Vu lines. Who's this and what are you celebrating?
1: I would like to wish my nephew, Brandon Streeter Jr., a happy birthday. I love you, nephew. Enjoy your day.
0: And that's how we do the Deja Vu show. Birthdays and celebrations. 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

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We give you the best music. We give you all your hustlers tips and everything. But it's time for you to give me something. So what you saying? Oh, we got topics. Oh, we got topics. And you have got to chime in for it. It's coming up in a minute. Get ready to dial in at 877-533-5288. Because I want to hear what you got to say about this one.

0: 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So what you say?
1: It's time for So What You Say on the Deja Vu Show. Now listen, did you hear that Tuskegee is putting some new rules in effect right before school starts? Baby, all right, they're saying no pajamas, no bonnets, no do-rags, none of that outside of the dorms, none of that in public spaces, because they want you to, carry yourself like you should in public. I agree wholeheartedly, but that could be the old school of me. You might want to walk around with the bonnet. I don't like it. Even when I have a little scarf covering my little baby hairs, I put a little hat on top of it so you don't see the scarf, and it just looks like it's just like a cute little trug hat. I'm not going out with my bonnet in public. I'm not wearing pajamas at Walmart. What the heck? But no, I want to hear your opinion. 877-533-5288. So what you saying?
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Get ready for Knowledge is Power, because you know, on this show, not only do I give you those jams, we got to school you, because you will be entertained and informed on this year's show. Hang on, and we'll bring it to you in a minute.

0: light bulb. So making the filament was the key to having the light actually exist. Now, he worked with Edison. He joined the lighting company in 1884 as a draftsman and engineer. He went on to write a book about the Edison system in 1890, and he even drew up the patent blueprints for Alexander Graham Bell's telephone in 1876. This dude was on fire. We need a biopic on him. Go do your research on Lewis Latimer. That's your knowledge is power.
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2: It is 91,000 degrees. 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

0: world, landing right in New York City, where their mayor, Mayor Mamdani, has decided to open New York City-owned grocery stores, and it's at an affordable price for the residents of New York. They say they will sell groceries at a 30% discount, cheaper than other grocery stores in the area. And a matter of fact, those grocers are now upset, heard they might be suing the city. So we'll keep you updated on that. And oh, it didn't go to a lawsuit, but it did go to getting a bill passed. We're talking about Happy Hour Grandma. You heard about this 82-year-old lady who wanted to turn up in her room, and they were like, because you are in a senior care center, ma'am, you cannot have drinks in your room. She lobbied, got the bill passed, and Governor Tim Walz handed her the certificate to get her sip on. Love it. Hey, you've just gone around the world with me, Deja Vu.
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0: Johnson. I'm Andrea Bond Johnson, and I approve this message.
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Yo, we have so many things coming at us throughout the day. People, their attitudes, situations, just plain life, lifing. That's why in between all these songs, I gotta build you up. Lift me up. 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Anyway, listen, I got your words of encouragement coming up in minutes.

0: of encouragement, encouraging you to get on out there and accomplish some great things. But first, Anatole France says, to accomplish great things, we must not only act, but we also have to dream. Dream a little bit. Visualize what you want in your life, what you want to happen. Then after you dream, you got to get that plan together, because you know what? You can keep dreaming, but we need to put some action behind that plan, right? And then after that, you got to keep believing that it's going to happen and work out in your favor. You got this, my friends. Go forth and be great. Those are your words of encouragement on the Deja Vu Show.
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It's time to spill some tea about those favorite celebs of ours. Who is doing what? 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Oh, we're going to dig into all of it. So hang on to the Deja Vu Show, baby. It's time for some tea. Okay, not quite yet, but in a minute. Get ready.

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1: Spilling that tea about your favorite celebs, Kanye West, yay, reached a settlement with an ex-staffer who accused him of widespread sexual misconduct. Now, I don't know all the details, but he settled, so we'll keep you updated on that. Now, don't settle for not having the deal. It's a brand new day for Day 26. They have a new deal signed out, getting some new music coming from Brian Michael Cox, the guy whose pen has given us so many great R&B songs. And then, speaking of great talent, American Idol was renewed for season 25. That means you can still get out there and showcase your talent, and we might be playing your new music. Hey, that's all of your tea for now.
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0: know she's still doing that. But in addition to those hustles, she decided to buy out Moët Hennessy from her Sir Davis whiskey brand. Now, I forgot she even had a whiskey. Maybe that's why she's buying it out. 2 years after they formed this whiskey company in partnership together, she's taking the full role as CEO, distributor, all that. So we'll keep you updated. She might have some new ideas. I don't know. Maybe she'll go live and talk to us about it, because that, my friend, is the other half of this hustler's tip. 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
6: This is Pastor Nathan Chris Sr., Salem Missionary Baptist Church, Jackson, Tennessee. Welcome to another edition of Walking with the Lord. Dedicate to examine Matthew chapter 16, verses 26 and 27. Possible is it to a man if he gains the whole world and loses his own soul? Or what will a man give in exchange for his soul? For the Son of Man will come in the glory of his Father with his angels, and then he will reward each according to his works. Above all things, we should be concerned about salvation. Material things of possession will come and go. They don't last. Are we valuing personal gain over our eternal soul?

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0: So what you saying on social? Got a shout out to my girl Jasmine Clark. Got a shout out to my girl Nancy, who's checking in. And also to my girl Macy. 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
6: 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First of all, I have to be honest with you, baby. I lied when I told you I never wanted to see you again.

0: Winfrey. She's been in these streets looking amazing. Just did a whole deal to lease her shows out to Amazon. What? You're going to be able to watch all of the Oprah Winfrey talk show episodes on Amazon. Meanwhile, she says she's closing down her school in South Africa. But never fear, she's still looking out for the community. She wants to take the money that she would have invested for the school and all that upkeep to create scholarships, ongoing scholarships to reach many more people. So shouts out to Oprah for her long-standing philanthropic heart. Hey, that's it for me, Deja Vu. I am out of here. You, me, and the music will hang out again tomorrow. So until then, stay sweet, stay in love, don't give up, out of trouble. And to all of my Black, White, Asian, Latino, Indigenous, and biracial butterflies, peace. I love you, but Sister Girl's got to go. Meet me back here tomorrow for the Friday edition of the Deja Vu Show.
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0: You gotta make her say my name one time, eh?
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3: Ladies and gentlemen, put your hands together for DL Hughley.
1: Happy birthday to Delta Burke. Happy birthday to Chris Mullen. Happy birthday to Bill Cartwright. Happy birthday to Tammy Rivera. Possibly, of course, happy birthday to Henry Ford. Boy, did he hate black people. Yes. Yeah, you think.
4: Is there anybody?
1: Why are you in Detroit then? I don't get the point of that.
5: The car to drive away from us.
1: Do you know what Detroit is very famous for?
4: Besides cars?
1: The Detroit Athletic Club in the early 1900s invented a famous drink called the Last Word.
4: Oh, that's your favorite drink, too.
1: No, it's not my favorite.
4: Oh,
1: like
4: the final word.
1: The final word, well, the last word is chartreuse, lemon juice, gin, and maraschino liquor liqueur, maraschino cherry liqueur. Or you could lose Lusardo cherry liqueur. The final word is all those ingredients and mezcal.
4: Ooh, I think it's I'm going to go with the latter.
1: Very good.
4: A huge fan of mezcal.
1: But they're very famous for that. And it's like 130 ingredients, and only 2 men in the whole world know the ingredients. And them two went on
4: sabbatical.
1: They went on vacation, and we ran out of chartreuse. And they're like, we ain't gonna do nothing.
4: Yeah.
1: Just around with a monk outfit on it at Disneyland.
4: Stock up. Yeah. That's not my fault.
1: And they don't care if people behind it. Like, we just what we do.
4: Yeah, we do.
1: They've been doing this since the 1600s. Welcome to the show. Of course, we got Jasmine going to tell us what's trending. I got a little note from the GED section. Right now, here's SWV's The DL Hughley Show.

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0: 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Jasmine, can you tell us what's trending?
1: Of course I can. Everybody's talking about this sit-down interview that Oprah did with Keke Palmer. Did you see this? First of all, I adore Keke Palmer. Yes. I think she is incredible. A lot of people call her the next media mogul in terms of Oprah. Oprah was telling the story about how when she was younger, I guess a guy that she was into was trying to leave her, and she grabbed onto the car, and he kept driving off. She said she was holding onto the bumper of his Datsun Z, which I'm sure was a dope car, I guess, back then.
0: No, yep. It never was.
1: I don't know. I don't know what a Datsun is. But she was about 23, 24.
0: I guess a Z.
1: When he finally slowed up enough for her to talk to him because she was chasing the car, he said, "The problem with you, baby doll, is that you think you're special and you're not."
0: Well, what an idiot he is.
1: Look at him. Look at her now. I wonder where he is.
0: I bet she bought Dawson and broke it up.
2: He's in that Z. That's where he is.
0: Yikes.
1: Anyway, speaking of yikes, Jared Leto. Did you see this?
0: Yeah, you got it.
1: Four women accusing him of criminal sexual misconduct. Mm-hmm. One is like, I think when she was 19 years old, another one when she was 17, another one she was 17. The list goes on and on, but he keeps saying, "I am innocent." Now, I don't know what they're talking about. These relationships are they are unfounded, and I didn't do it. But we'll see.
2: What's up with these Jareds?
0: All right. Coming up, we got a little note from the GED section. That's up in 15 minutes. It's the D.L. Hughley Show.
3: D.L. Hughley and his hilarious co-host, Jasmine Sanders.
1: Your pants are always high.
0: My pants are not high. They're shorter, but I don't wear them. Be quiet. You don't know what you're talking about.
3: Skip Cheatham.
4: Ain't nothing wrong with that boy. 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
3: DJ Lucci. And Special K.
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0: Yeah, there you go. See, there goes this brother. But he's slow. He don't.
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That was Foxy Brown and Blackstreet, Get Me Home. What is a fairly common refrain, at least on one side of the aisle, is the penchant for relitigating stuff that happened in 2020, whether it is Donald Trump and the election of 2020, or now the Senate questioning Dr. Fauci, all about 2026. Have you noticed they're not talking about anything that's going on right now? Nothing that affects people right now. It's almost as if they're trying to distract us from what I wish they was interested and going, if they're going back in time, is interested in talking to the victims of Epstein. I wish they were doing that. I wish they were trying.

trying to find a way forward from all of the things and the mistakes that were made as far as January 6th goes. I wish they'd be doing that. But they don't seem to be interested in that. But a curious phenomenon is now taking place. Mondami, who is the governor of New York, has opened a store, a city store, where the patrons get 30% off. And people are yelling socialism. They're calling it socialism. He's tearing the city up. He did exactly what he was promised that he would do. As a matter of fact, he's mostly kept his promises in his first few months of his administration. When Donald Trump was reelected for the second time, the exit polls, the ones who were, you know, gave another reason outside the obvious one that a lot of people, there was race involved, but a lot of them thought that Donald Trump would do a better job with the affordable items that people need, groceries. He would lower groceries. As a matter of fact, that is what he promised. He would lower groceries. And everything he has done since then has been inflationary. I don't care. A war, an unnecessary war, inflationary. Tariffs, inflationary. The ham-handed approach to our immigration and deportation, inflationary. As a matter of fact, there's been nothing that he has done that was similar to the promises that he made. Why is it that when Mondami keeps his promise to do what it is he said he would do, that people are calling it socialism, and he's actually keeping the promise that people asked for Donald Trump to do? Mondami is a city. The city of New York has a larger GDP when adjusted than all but 10 states in America. So he's doing something that wouldn't be hard for a lot of people to do. And what is the concern of most Americans? The affordability of groceries, not being able to eat, put food on the table. Why is it one man's campaign promise has become another man's socialism? Why is it that the very promises that Trump has broken and that people are angry about, and he is keeping the anger with him too? So you're angry at one man because he didn't keep his promise, and you're angry at another man because he did. One man's socialism is another man's campaign promise. Why are you angry at the man who is doing what he said he was due, but and you're angry at the man who didn't do it? I will say this. I don't know where most people, what deity they ascribe to. I don't know, who people pray to. But I can say this. That man is doing, in New York, is doing exactly what he promised. Exactly what he promised. The man in the White House is not. Again, one man's socialism, another man's campaign promise. And I tell you the truth of it all. That Muslim is putting Christians to shame right now. That's a little note from the GED section. It's a deal.

0: She's jazz. She's smart. It's the Jazzy Report on the D.L. Hughley Show.
1: The DNC's Rules and Bylaws Committee voted to make South Carolina the first state in the primary contest in 2028. The vote beats out Nevada and elevates a state with a large black electorate, sidelining some of the party's longtime early states. Joe Biden put the state at the start of the primary calendar in 2024 after it helped rescue his 2020 campaign.
2: Yeah.
1: It's going to be pretty good.
3: Well, yeah. Jim Clyburn is a reason, Joe.
1: Well, yeah, of course. Yes, absolutely. Yes. That's really what it is.
3: Yes, it is. Yes, it is.
1: Well, sweeteners found in sugar-free soft drinks could actually slow the growth of beneficial gut bacteria. Researchers studied how artificial and low-calorie sweeteners affect the bacteria living in the gut and how these changes, when they are eaten together with caffeine flavorings or any other medicines. And they say that there is evidence linking sweeteners in these foods to type 2 diabetes, obesity, and cancer.
3: I guarantee you, if you took pictures of us 45 years ago, us now, we look like entirely different species.
1: Yes.
3: And it's probably the additives they put in the food.
1: Yeah, for sure. Especially the younger kids. When you look at them, they're so much larger than they were when we were coming up, like the 70s and the 80s.
3: They're some big, bad kids.
1: Wait a minute.
4: And those sweeteners were designed to keep you from getting diabetes, but now it gives you diabetes. Oh, my gosh.
3: Well, they were designed to preserve food and to addict you to it. That's what they were designed to do, those sweeteners.
4: Good job.
3: This is interesting. We understand, obviously, not everybody's not a physical tough guy, but there is a viral video of a woman being attacked on the street. Her boyfriend ran, and that's not funny. But, like, what if he's a great dude, kind, considerate, good job, handsome, praying man, but he just booked on your ass when you were getting your ass whipped?
4: That ain't about that life.
3: Would you stay with him? That's the question we're going to pose to you. 877-242-2426.
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3: 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It is the D.L. Hughley Show.
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2: This is Pastor Nathan Chris Sr., Salem Missionary Baptist Church, Jackson, Tennessee. Welcome to another edition of Walking with the Lord. Dedicate to examine Matthew chapter 16, verses 26 and 27. Positive is it to a man if he gains the whole world and loses his own soul? Or what will a man give in exchange for his soul? For the Son of Man will come in the glory of his Father with his angels, and then he will reward each according to his work. Above all things, we should be concerned about salvation. Material things of possession will come and go. They don't last. Are we valuing personal gain over our eternal soul salvation? If you have not received Jesus as Lord and Savior, do it today. Make your confession day of salvation. 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
3: 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Merriweather, local entrepreneur and former Harlem Globetrotter, and Jerry Reese, former general manager of the New York Giants. 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

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And

0: There is a viral video of a woman being attacked on the street. Her boyfriend ran, and that's not funny. Do you think he's a great guy, handsome, money, well-read, Christian, good dude, everything except he's a little bit cowardly. Could you stay with him? We're going to go to our social media platform. Skip, what are they saying out there?
1: Chuck in Duncanville, Texas says, girl, get you a real man.
0: Yeah. Yeah.
1: And Chuck left his number.
0: Fight, but he don't work.
1: Chuck left his number. Chuck left his number, too. I don't know.
0: Yeah. I'm going to tell you that young man something. The ass whooping would be better than an ass whooping would have been better than the ridicule. I'm telling you.
2: Yeah.
0: The ass whooping would have been a lot better than the ridicule.
1: He's scared.
0: You can't raise your voice.
1: Dude had a knife. I guess he was scared. But you left your woman there with a dude attacking her with a knife. And
0: man.
1: And strangers jumped in to help, and he skedaddled.
0: Yeah.
3: I want to be around to tell the tale, baby.
0: You know what? You got to keep on running, baby boy.
3: I didn't tell you about that mouth. I know. Tell you one day it was going to get you into some trouble.
0: Keep on running. Keep on running. Well, we're going to get the Jasmine. Can we get the already hear the growling in the background?
2: I'm growling.
0: We're going to get to your calls in a bit. You think otherwise is great. All the other reasons. Good job. Christian man, handsome, smart, you know, loves you. But if he just skedaddled from the premises, absconded from the premises when it was going down, could you stay? 877-242-2426. All right, we're going to begin to your calls in a bit. It is the D.O. Hughley Show.
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0: there is a viral video of a woman being attacked on the street and her boyfriend ran in. That's not funny. Do you think, but he's exit all things considered, except for that one thing, the cowardly thing. That one thing. Jasmine, what do you think?
1: Well, a couple of things. I do not like the fact that he left me in danger and ran. I don't like that. Now, you know, I'm not going to lie, depending on how good of a job he has, he's got enough money, you know, to get me mended up. You know what I mean?
0: Get you a bodyguard.
1: Yeah, you know, get me a bodyguard, or, you know, make sure I'm in an A1 hospital or something if something goes left. But I am going to look at him sideways all the time. I'm not going to lie. It's going to be an issue with us every time.
2: No noise is in the middle of the night. All that. You can't.
1: With your ass. It's going to be stuff like that the time.
0: Yep.
1: I don't know what kind of relationship we're going to have afterwards, but if he got a lot of money and he can get us, you know, some bodyguards and security, I might hang with him. But I'm telling you, it's going to be a problem, and he better agree with everything I say.
0: You'll whoop his ass, huh?
1: I'll whoop his ass. And catch him if he runs.
2: Cut him up.
0: All right, we got to get to your calls in a bit. It is the D.O. Hewlett Show.

There is a viral video of a woman being attacked on the street, and her boyfriend ran, and he ran. Do you think? But he's perfect in all other aspects. Handsome, smart, good job, Christian, good dude, go church, loving family man, you know, come from a good family, all that type of stuff. Could you stay after that? All right, we're going to get into your calls in a bit. It is the DOU Show.

0: the question we're asking, ladies and gentlemen. Here's the scenario. Here's the audio.
1: Surveillance video caught. We can pull it up and we'll talk over it. Surveillance video caught. I blurred the guy's face because he's getting slammed on social media. A robber comes up with a knife and attacks the woman. The guy runs away and hides and allows it to continue to happen. Multiple other people who were just around, this guy on a moped comes in, hits the attacker in the helmet. You know, other people start to see it and come to the defense. She's fighting. The guy is still around the corner, has still not gotten involved. She's now talking to authorities or whomever. More people come in. It is not until this person has taken a beat down and gone away that the guy now comes around the corner.
2: Like, baby, you okay?
1: Said, babe, are you good?
2: Baby, you good?
0: So he left. He left his woman there with a knife-wielding felon. A knife-wielding brute. And he left. Skip, what do you think? Did you think, well, Tiffany would have been had left, huh?
3: Oh, yeah. And I would advise my daughters, hey, no, you got to find your another one. I don't care about all that other stuff.
4: I will say it's interesting. You keep saying he was a Christian and church-going guy, but I thought you always say no greater love than a man have that he lay down his life. So
0: for his brother, not his wife.
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0: Dallas Cowboys, Avery Williamson, former Tennessee Titan, A.J. Merriweather, local entrepreneur and former Harlem Globetrotter, and Jerry Reese, former general manager of the New York Giants. 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

0: So here's the scenario. A man, here's the idea.
1: Surveillance video caught. We can pull it up. We'll talk over it. Surveillance video caught. I blurred the guy's face because he's getting slammed on social media. A robber comes up with a knife and attacks the woman. The guy runs away and hides and allows it to continue to happen. Multiple other people who were just around, this guy on a moped comes in, hits the attacker in the helmet. You know, other people start to see it and come to the defense. She's fighting. The guy is still around the corner, has still not gotten involved. She's now talking to authorities or whomever. More people come in. It is not until this person has taken a beat down and gone away that the guy now comes around the corner.
2: Like, baby, you okay?
1: Say, babe, are you good?
2: Baby, you good?
0: So he left, do you think? But he's good in all other aspects. A great dude, good job, loving family man, Christian, all that type of stuff. Could you stay with him? We're going to the phones.
3: No, absolutely not. He needs to be let go ASAP. And if she's thinking about getting back with him, she needs her head examined. And that's, I'll be left at. I won't say what I really, how I really feel. Absolutely not.
4: Oh, he's going to have to pray to God because he's going to need a new woman, because I'm not staying with him because he ain't beneficial. Not if I'm getting my butt beat. No, I won't stay with him. No, I'm sorry. I don't care what I put into it. He has to go. That's what we need a man for. The man's supposed to be the head, not the tail. And he showed his tail by running.
5: If a man, we supposed to be a provider and a protector for our woman. Man, I'm a protect mine to the bitter end. I don't care if I get my tail beat. I'm a die trying.
6: I'm sorry, but if you did that to me, if you like ran off and left me in harm's way, I think I'd have to rename you Mitch. You would be ever be Mitch in my eyes, because a real man does not.

0: do that. I'm sorry. That is beyond cowardly. That's Mitchley. Okay? Let's keep it real.
1: So I know it sounds, it's hilarious. If a woman's with a man and she getting jumped on, he take her, run out. I know everybody want to laugh, but man, she did not stay with that man, because if he runs from that, ain't no way he handling any situation within the relationship. I mean, if he coward and can't stand up for you or protect and cover you the way he's supposed to be, because as a man, you are her covering. And if her covering take her running, how in the hell you expect to be able to have a situation in the house, in the home, and she actually expect for you to fight for the situation or loud talk her? Once again, if you look at it the way I tell people, it's the same thing Adam did to Eve. Same thing. He decided he had a chance to speak. He chose not to. We got to know when to bark as men. We don't know when to bark and when not to bark. You're supposed to say something at the moment when something's going on, but when it don't happen and you're sitting at the house in the privacy, that's you want to get loud. That's when people say they real men. That's not how a real man's supposed to act.
2: All right, we got more of your calls in a bit. It is the

0: leaves his woman after she's attacked. He runs away. But he's good. Let me let you hear it.
1: Surveillance video caught. We can pull it up and we'll talk over it. Surveillance video caught. I blurred the guy's face because he's getting slammed on social media. A robber comes up with a knife and attacks the woman. The guy runs away and hides and allows it to continue to happen. Multiple other people who were just around, this guy on a moped comes in, hits the attacker in the helmet. Now, other people start to see it and come to the defense. She's fighting. The guy is still around the corner.

0: governor has still not gotten involved. She's now talking to authorities or whomever. More people come in. It is not until this person has taken a beat down and gone away that the guy now comes around the corner.
1: Like, baby, you okay?
0: Babe, are you good?
1: Baby, you good?
2: Do you think you can stay? That's the question we're going to pose to you. We're going right to the phones.
3: Baby, he can stay wherever he ran off to when I was in distress. Good man and all. No, thank you. But when he ran down the street, the respect ran right behind him. The respect ran right behind him. No, if nothing I can do for you, if I know that if, you know, push comes to shove, if I'm in a situation where I need some help and you're going to run, then what do I have you there for?
4: Hell no, I wouldn't stay with his punk ass. You know? And while you're running, you better be prepared to run again, because once I beat the crap out of my attacker, I'm coming after you too, because I ain't no easy win.
5: The person, I can't call him a man, is a coward, a woman. First, we need to be loved, and secondly, and probably on the same line, we need to feel safe. He needs to keep running.
6: Absolutely not. You're supposed to be a protector. Bible says one alone can be overpowered, but two together can take a stand. And you're not going to leave me there and think that I'm going to keep you around. I don't care how much money you have. That's not where it's at. No, no, sir. Keep on running. Don't come back. That's crazy. Mm-mm. I can't do it. Your job is to protect your woman, especially if she's being physically attacked. No, that's your partner. You're supposed to look out for them. Even if you might get beat up, we're going to get beat up together.
7: When a man run like that, it's already over. Either she's a woman that done been running her mouth for so long and he's tired of it and wanting to leave, and now give him a good excuse to leave. No, a man is not going to run and leave a woman like that if he truly loves her. Nah. Uh-uh. Even the weakest of the weak. So, no, it's already over. Nah.
8: I don't know if it's me growing up in the streets of Cleveland, Ohio, the hard knocks life, or was it the United States Marine Corps? But it's been embedded in me that no man can do nothing to me that I can't do to him. So I can't respect the dude that's scared of another man. I don't care how big, I don't care how bad he can't do nothing to you that you can't do to him.
9: I am Janelle from Charleston, South Carolina. My ex-husband used to say, "He who runs lives to tell the story," and therefore you heard he's my ex-husband. I'm not having it. If you're running, you might as well keep running right on up out of my life.
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1: Hey, honey. 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

0: great things happen to me in this apartment. I've had some of the happiest feelings in my life in this apartment. And on the flip side, some of the, you know, the BS times. But, dude, you need that duality in life. And I have that here. Overall, it was an experience. And it's going to stick with me for the rest of my life. No matter what, I'm connected to this little area we have in Midtown Atlanta off of Northside Drive. I had some amazing memories here. Like, shoot, I can pinpoint some of the most monumental events of my life in that apartment. From, you know, even getting ready for like homecoming and like turning up on some calm stuff like that, to the night leading up to my graduation. That right there, that was a feeling that I don't think I can replicate with anything else. I mean, outside of these way bigger and better things I'm about to achieve, but that feeling I felt in that apartment leading up to my grad after all the work I put in, man, that's something that's gonna have me connected to this place forever. Man, but packing that John up damn near by myself, man, that was tiring. Had suitcases on suitcases and bags on bags I had to drag down to my two-door car. There is no room in my car to be doing all this. My car is filled to the brim right now, and I have to hit a 13-hour drive in these next few days. And I'm getting my mind right for that. But yeah, got my stuff packed up, about to head to the crib, get on with the rest of my life. It's real life now. It's big boy time. Time to buckle down and do something. And that's exactly what I'm going to do. Anyways, that's all I got for y'all today. Till next time, this has been that boy Trey. And this has been My Life After the Art. Inside look at HBCU graduates' life.
1: 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Hughley Show.
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0: 8 days away from the One Voyage cruise, and I cannot wait. We got T.I., Keith Sweat, Eric Benet, Karen White, Rick Ross, King George, Dave Hollister, Tony Terry. We got a sail away party with the legendary Kid Capri and my brothers Anthony Anderson and Seth the Entertainer are going to be there. 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I was telling a story, Junius, when I grew up. I was telling a story about how, so they told my mother I was great at comprehension. I was in, there was some special program they were going to have, right? And I was so bad in elementary school, I had to get a SWAT every day from Mr. Hollery for 6 months. I don't even remember what I did. Anyway, my mother signed me up for that program. And so every week, a couple of weeks, these white, like two white dudes and two white chicks would come to the school and take me to the library or take me to the park, or they would read books to me. They would ask me questions. And this went on for like a year and a half. So when I would get back, people, the kids would be like, where are you going? What are you doing with these white people, right? So I didn't want to do it anymore. So I started being less and less interesting, right? So they would stop asking me questions.
1: Right.
0: So 2 years ago, I'm at a place, I'm at Steak 48. I'm having dinner. This kid is next to me. We start talking. He's talking about his father was in LA Unified School District. I said, I went there. Like, he'd been in there his father had been there for 50 years, 60 years. I said, I went to LA Unified School District, and I told him about that story, and he apologized to me with tears in his eyes. He said his father ran that program. And the program wasn't to see what you would do. It was to see how other kids would react to you.
1: Wow.
0: Like, I knew the Beatles song, and they would let me see movies, and, you know. And then the gig was they would follow you throughout your educational journey. And what generally happened was that people like me would not want the attention and draw back, academically. And generally, they would fail. They would cycle out and fail. My academic journey ended, but I happened to tap into something else and I was telling Jasmine that story, and I told her that a long time ago. So flash 2 days ago, we had the dinner. The same dude comes in and tells the exact same story. Did he or did he not?
2: He did.
0: See, I would have been a genius.
2: There are some, but you know what? I'm sure they probably did not consider or have any idea what that would do to you in terms
0: of. It's illegal.
2: Yeah, that's what I mean. I mean, they probably didn't think that. And they probably didn't care.
0: They didn't care.
2: That's what it really was.
0: So, and then we're talking about 10, 15, 20 years later after the Tuskegee experiment. But I think that they were trying to expose me to things. That, like, there were words, and they asked me what color love was, and they would talk to me about what I wanted to do, and I had a Roy's, but they would give me ice cream, and it was dope. But when I would get back, the kids would be like, you know, like how

0: a cub get tested in the wild and the other animals reject it.
1: No, they
0: but when I told him that story, what'd you say?
1: No, they wanted them to ostracize you from them.
0: That's what they did.
1: That's what they wanted to do.
0: Yeah. Mm-hmm. And I thought, that's crazy. And I was telling, and Jasmine used to always think I was lying when I told that story. And that dude walked in and told her exactly the same thing. Am I lying?
2: You're not lying. You're telling truth.
0: I done had an interesting life.
2: It's kind of like trading places. You know what I mean? They were probably had a bet to see if they could, you know,
0: I think change that those kids look like college kids who were doing it. I think the people in the program had nefarious purposes. But the people who used to come and get me,
2: they'd
0: go to the library and make me read books, and I got to be away.
2: Well, look at you now.
0: Yeah. Yeah, look at me. Tell it just for a little. Officer with Brandon Tatum, dumbass.
2: Oh,
0: look what I'm doing.
1: Your all potential.
0: All right, we're going to hear. Yes. Except minus the education. We got the Hughley at home mix. We got AKA, especially our kids, going to drop another joint on Short Bus Records. Right now, here's Bruno Mars.

0: Welcome, the Militant Man. Jamal Kings are here to expose racism hidden in our everyday lives.
1: Hello, my brothers and sisters. This is Jamal Kingsley, the Militant Man, here to expose racism hidden in our everyday lives. Why is it the roads that we drive on every day are black, but the lines are white? Is it because white is always trying to tell blacks where to go, to stay in your lane, or stay in your place, so to speak? 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And why is it when a company is losing money, they

0: Kingsley, the militant man. And until next time, stay woke and think about it, my brother.
1: 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It's the D.L. 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
2: 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Thank God. You know, thank God. Hey, who's that over looking like that? Shut up and get in the car. Y'all fighting in the parking lot. We his real kid.
0: It's the DL Hughley Show. And we're back. 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

0: 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Oh, look at me.
1: Kyle Hughley, a.k.a. Special Kids, latest hot record producer. And we're going to hear his latest project on Short Bus Records coming up in about 10 minutes. Then we're getting back to the mix on the D.L. Hughley Show.

0: That is going to wrap up today's Hughley Hustle Home Mix. It's now time for Kyle Hughley, a.k.a. Special K, to drop another joint on Short Bus Records.
1: And it's your boy Special K, another Short Bus Records banger, baby, baby. Now listen up, everybody. There's a parasitic outbreak causing explosive diarrhea sweeping the country. Here's Got Me Running to the Bathroom. It's another bang on Short Bus.

0: 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What you need to know with the one only Sibyl Wilkes is coming up directly. It's the deal.
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5: This is the Daily Play with Joy Taylor. Bucs quarterback Baker Mayfield does not have a long-term deal in Tampa Bay. The 8-year vet is on the final year of his contract, which will pay him $40 million this season and then allow him to walk into free agency without any restrictions next offseason. Baker had imposed the deadline of getting the deal done before the season with no plans to negotiate when football is being played. So it looks like Baker is going to be full Maverick this season, and I'm here for it. He led Tampa to the playoffs 2 of the last 3 years. And that was before they couldn't come to a deal on a contract. Baker plays his best when he's got something to prove. The Bucs need to get together, though, because Vita Vea is holding in, and that man is too big and too important to that defense to mess around with. Todd Bowles is still there on a hot seat, and new OC Zach Robinson has a lot of work to do with this and the contract issue to figure out. The NFC South is always gettable, so we'll see if Baker can get it done. 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
2: 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It's like.

0: Getting ready for the One Voyage Cruise. That was Tone Stiff Fly. Coming up next, we got a song for When Your Mom and Daddy Were Still Together. The Militant Man Jamal Kingsley returns with One Voyage Jeopardy. That's up in less than 15 minutes. Now it's time for What You Need to Know with the one and only Sybil Wilkes.
1: It's Sybil Wilkes with What We Need to Know. State Representative Dr. Jermaine Johnson has officially secured the Democratic nomination for governor of South Carolina after earning nearly 60% of the primary vote. The 40-year-old lawmaker is stepping down from his legislative seat to focus entirely on this historic statewide campaign. Howard University is actively reviewing financial aid documentation after notifying over 500 incoming first-year students that they were unenrolled over unresolved tuition requirements. University officials emphasized that detailed payment instructions were sent throughout the spring, while many affected families reported pending external scholarships and loan disbursements. As administrators carefully process the incoming records, at least 46 students have already been successfully reinstated for the upcoming fall 2026 semester. Good luck. I'm Sybil Wilkes. Be informed. Be empowered.
0: Jasmine.
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0: this chef is going to hell. You got to make her say my name one time here.
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0: It is the D.L. Hughley Show, your 2026 edition. If you're going to be in Cincinnati, I will be there this Saturday at the Grand Conclave of Omega Psi Phi Fraternity Incorporated at Memorial Auditorium. Two shows on Saturday, so come check me out for taking those. And after that, I'll be at City Winery. Yeah, it's Q's everywhere. Barbecue. Q's in the house.
3: Mildew.
0: Everywhere. They'll be everywhere.
4: Hugh Parker going to be there?
0: They'll be everywhere. You see the Todd Blanche, I guess the confirmation for him being attorney general is in limbo because I think John Cornyn, who Trump helped lose in the primary, and he lost his senatorial job because of Trump. You think he going

0: help you pass. You can't fire him.
1: Yeah, exactly. What you gonna do?
0: You done dead. Maybe you gotta watch how slick you talk to people. Maybe you should do that, right?
2: I'll learn you.
0: Yeah, it's interesting because Tillis and Cornyn, who you know are the two dissenting votes to moving on to the Senate, are both out of the Senate next year. So they you can't we're gonna threaten them.
3: Mm-hmm. What you gonna do?
0: Right. Fire somebody from a job you helped them get fired from? That ain't. All right, coming up next, we got a song for when your mom and daddy were still together. We had a militant man, Jamal Kingsley, returns with One Voice Jeopardy and a little note from the GED section. Plus, we're going to cover today's top stories with what's trending on the D.L. Hughley Show. Right now, here's Chris Brown. It's the D.L. Hughley Show.

That was Chris Brown and Leon Thomas, Ball and the Militant Man. Jamal Kingsley returns with One Boy Jeopardy right after the song for When Your Mom and Daddy Were Still Together. Marvin Gaye, Mercy, Mercy Me on the D.L. Hughley Show. Whoa.

0: was a song from when your mom and daddy were still together. Marvin Gaye, Mercy, Mercy Me. The Militant Man Jamal Kingsley pulling Devil Duty. He's back with one of the with One Voice Jeopardy.
1: Hello, my brothers and sisters. This is Jamal Kingsley, the Militant Man, here for another exciting episode of One Voyage Jeopardy. We have two new contestants. She runs all of Dallas radio. You've heard her on the air. Queen Indy B. How you doing?
2: I'm all right, Jamal.
1: And our next contestant, freshly graduated from a prestigious HBCU. That boy, Trey, representing Morehouse. You hear him weekly with My Life After the Yard. He's a graduate, you know. Are you ready, Trey?
3: I'm ready.
1: All right, here we go. The first set of lyrics. Indy, are you ready?
4: Yes.
1: Here we go. Lazy, hazy. Girl, I'm going round. I want you to know how much I love you so.
2: I want you to know how much I love you. I don't know.
1: That is Al Hudson, One Way Cutie Pie. All right, that boy Trey, are you ready?
3: Yeah, I'm ready.
1: Here we are. All alone, you and me, privacy, and we can't do anything your fantasy. I want to make

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1: Is it, I don't know, Jodeci? I don't know.
0: That is 112 featuring Q Parker, Anywhere.

0: Here's the last one. Anybody can just jump in. I have a feeling neither one of you will. When you shake, what you got? And girl, you got a lot. You really something, child. Yes, you are. 'Cause when you're hot, you're hot. You really shoot your shot. You dynamite, child. Yeah.
1: I'm going with Barkay.
0: The Ohio players, fire.

0: 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Book your cabin now. This has been Jamal Kingsley with One Voyage Jeopardy. Now book your cabin today, my brother.
1: DDL and the crew are setting it up. Weekday afternoon.
2: You look like you can handle all of this.
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2: don't say
3: it.
2: Don't say it.
3: I remember this girl. This girl said, it's something in your eye. And this dude said, all that ass. And I fell out.
2: Remember that time that chicken had that stroke?
3: No.
2: He was going to pick her up.
3: No.
2: He was like,
4: never would have made it.
3: So what's on your friend? Why you talking like that?
2: She had a stroke.
3: I did. I was like, oh my God.
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1: 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Merriweather, local entrepreneur and former Harlem Globetrotter, and Jerry Reese, former general manager of the New York Giants. 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
1: 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What's going on, y'all?
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you've been at work with someone telling you what to do all day. 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

What is a fairly common refrain, at least on one side of the aisle, is the penchant for relitigating stuff that happened in 2020, whether it is Donald Trump and the election of 2020, or now the Senate questioning Dr. Fauci all about 2026. Have you noticed they're not talking about anything that's going on right now? Nothing that affects people right now. It's almost as if they're trying to distract us from what I wish they was interested and going, if they're going back in time, is interested in talking to the victims of Epstein. I wish they were doing that. I wish they were trying to find a way forward from all of the things and the mistakes that were made as far as January 6th goes. I wish they were doing that. But they don't seem to be interested in that. But a curious phenomenon is now taking place. Mondami, who is the governor of New York, has opened a store, a city store, where the patrons get 30% off. And people are yelling socialism. They're calling it socialism. He's tearing the city up. He did exactly what he was promised that he would do. As a matter of fact, he's mostly kept his promises in his first few months of his administration. When Donald Trump was reelected for the second time, the exit polls, the ones who were, you know, gave another reason outside the obvious one that a lot of people, there was race involved, but a lot of them thought that Donald Trump would do a better job with the affordable items that people need. Groceries. He would lower groceries. As a matter of fact, that is what he promised. He would lower groceries. And everything he has done since then has been inflationary. I don't care. A war, an unnecessary war, inflationary. Tariffs, inflationary. The ham-handed approach to our immigration and deportation, inflationary. As a matter of fact, there's been nothing that he has done that was similar to the promises that he made. Why is it that when Mondami keeps his promise to do what it is he said he would do, that people are calling this socialism, and he's actually keeping the promise that people asked for Donald Trump to do? Mondami is a city. The city of New York has a larger GDP when adjusted than all but 10 states in America. So he's doing something that wouldn't be hard for a lot of people to do. And what is the concern of most Americans? The affordability of groceries, not being able to eat, put food on the table. Why is it one man's, campaign promise has become another man's socialism? Why is it that the very promises that Trump has broken and that people are angry about, and he is keeping the anger with him too? So you're angry at one man because he didn't keep his promise, and you're angry at another man because he did.

One man's socialism is another man's campaign promise. Why are you angry at the man who was doing what he said he was due, but and you're angry at the man who didn't do it? I will say this. I don't know where most people, what deity they ascribe to. I don't know, you know, who people pray to, but I can say this. That man is doing, in New York, is doing exactly what he promised. Exactly what he promised. The man in the White House is not. Again, one man's socialism, another man's campaign promise. And I tell you the truth of it all. That Muslim is putting Christians to shame right now. That's a little note from the GED section. It's the D.L. Hughley Show.

0: 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Jasmine, can you tell us what's trending?
1: Of course I can. Everybody's talking about this sit-down interview that Oprah did with Keke Palmer.

0: Did you see this? First of all, I adore Keke Palmer. Yes. I think she is incredible. A lot of people call her the next media mogul in terms of Oprah. But Oprah was telling the story about how when she was younger, I guess a guy that she was into was trying to leave her, and she grabbed onto the car, and he kept driving off. She said she was holding onto the bumper of his Datsun Z, which I'm sure was a dope car, I guess, back then.
1: No, yep. It never was.
0: I don't know. I don't know what a Datsun is. Yes. But she was about 23, 24.
1: I guess a Z.
0: And this is what he told her when he finally slowed up enough for her to talk to him because she was chasing the car. He said, "The problem with you, baby doll, is that you think you're special and you're not."
1: Well, what an idiot he is.
0: And look at him. Look at her now. I wonder where he is.
1: I bet she bought Datsun and broke it up.
2: He's in that Z. That's where he is.
1: Yikes.
0: Anyway, speaking of yikes, Jared Leto, did you see this?
1: Yeah, you got
0: four women accusing him of criminal sexual misconduct. Mm-hmm. One is like, I think when she was 19 years old, another one when she was 17, another one she was 17. The list goes on and on, but he keeps saying, "I am innocent." Now, I don't know what they're talking about. These relationships are not, they are unfounded, and I didn't do it. But we'll see.
2: What's up with these Jareds?
1: All right. Coming up, we're going to find out what you learned. It's the D.L. Hughley Show.
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0: lot of stores that are implementing what they call quiet hours. And it's basically...
1: We used to call that closed.
0: That for anyone who wants to have a more peaceful and calmer shopping environment. But they also say it really has a lot to do with reducing sensory triggers, which apparently, I guess, some people can't take loud noises and bright lights and things like that. So they are doing this quiet hour thing basically to help, you know, shoppers out. And Sephora's one. There are a number of other stores who have joined.
1: Or online. That's all. Yeah. It's quiet too. You can do.
0: It's interesting, though. Chuck E. Cheese is one. I'm like, how do you stay quiet at Chuck E. Cheese?
2: How about that?
1: By letting you, dropping your kids off and leaving. That's the best way.
0: Oh, then there's that.
2: Go out back and have a cigarette.
1: Right. There you go. There you go. All the things a good babysitter does. Junior Sanders King, what'd you learn today, baby?
2: I learned today, and I thought maybe Jazz would have covered it earlier. It is National Cheesecake Day.
0: I don't like cheesecake. Well,
2: you don't? I was going to ask what was your favorite. Mine is just regular New York cheesecake.
1: Yeah. That strawberry, is. Yeah.
2: Yep. Yep.
1: Now, I will say they have one I used to have. That banana cream pie cheesecake ain't bad. I would say that.
2: What?
1: I haven't had cheesecake in so long.
2: I haven't had that. Banana.
1: Yeah.
2: That sounds good.
1: Yeah. You got to go to sit through a big ass menu at Cheesecake Factory. So, I guess when they name themselves after the product, it's going to be a lot of it. So.
2: Yeah,
0: true.
2: And a good pump of cheesecake over there at the.
1: Well, that ain't bad now. But now you're talking. On the next deal, Hughley Show, if you're not going to Happy Hour, no worries. We're going to bring the party to you with the Hughley House Party. Plus, we're going to give you another hot new song with my day butt of the week. And another episode where people get to tell me exactly what they think of me called...
0: DL Hughley.
1: I'm getting F tomorrow, and there's not a damn thing you can do about it. It's the DL Hughley Show.
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1: I was in South Carolina, and this guy was railing on about how gay sex is a sin. And I was like, gay sex didn't make God's top seven sins. Like, he hated gluttony and greed a lot more. And I've never seen nobody try to ban second helpers. Like, the fattest people I know is at church. Like, if your body's supposed to be a temple, it ain't supposed to come with a drive-thru. And if you want to stop gays from having sex, let them get married. Nobody has sex with their wife. That's dumb. It's gay to have sex with your wife.
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0: just checked into the Sweat Hotel. Now tonight, I'm really getting it in, baby, so you need to hit me up. The number is 866-92-SWEAT, 866-927-9328. Now, baby, you know how we do it. We apologize here. We confess here, and you get a taste of the maintenance man right here inside the Sweat Hotel. Here we go, baby. Let's get it started.
1: Don't talk. Just listen. First of all, I have to be honest with you, baby. I lied when I told you I never wanted to see you again.